0: A 178-year-old space mystery has been solved. Shannon Kirkwood has the details.
1: An international research team involving RMIT University looked at a study published in the 1870s which detailed a very intense magnetic disturbance on the 18th of October 1841. It was said to have interfered with train signals and was the earliest known example of space weather affecting human technology. But researchers found a problem. The railway line referenced did not exist in 1841. Instead, they've concluded the incident most likely took place in 1848 and was not the first of its kind. Researchers say the date is important because it marks the intersection of technological age and space weather.
0: Turning to sport, GWS has confirmed the departure of Captain Toby Green. The 32-year-old was drafted by the Giants in 2011 and made his AFL debut in the club's inaugural season the following year. He's played 281 games for GWS and has captained the Giants since 2022. GWS says Green has advised the club he will return to Victoria.
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9: 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This show is supported by Edge Radio, Hobart's premium youth station, so head on over to edge.org.au for more information about them. I would like to begin today's episode by acknowledging the Palawa of Lutruwita, along with Aboriginal and Torres Strait Islander peoples Australia-wide. Carried by Aboriginal and Torres Strait Islander peoples and the land and sea which we call home is the world's oldest continuing living culture dating back to 65,000 years. Aboriginal and Torres Strait Islander peoples were the first artists, scientists, creators, storytellers and so much more. We wish to firmly acknowledge that sovereignty was never ceded and this was and always will be Aboriginal and Torres Strait Islander land. So I'm your host today, Anna Abella, and today's expert guest, Zach von Berto, was born in the Sanford area of Tasmania. He was raised with a strong connection to the local beaches and drifted abroad a little and was recently forming a connection at Otawira. Is that how I say it?
10: Otero.
9: Where he studied and practiced musical therapy, primarily in palliative care. Welcome to the show, Zach.
10: Hi, Anna. Thanks for having me.
9: You're welcome. So for someone who has never heard of musical therapy before, what is musical therapy?
10: So music therapy is a difficult one to define, maybe because it can be so many different things and look so many different ways. In the modern scientific kind of medical system that it's in, it's often described as an evidence-based practice, which means that it's got lots of scientific research behind it and that informs the work that people do. So it's really a meeting of people to create a space of music. It might be, so we have group sessions with lots of people or individual sessions, and it might be in a space, say in a hospital, or it might be out at somebody's home as well. There's four main methods that people use with music therapy. The first is receptive, which is listening to music. And that might be the music therapist playing a song on their instrument or singing a song, or it might be listening to a song together, and then that might kind of also work around discussion about the music and people's musical preferences and what it means to them, or it might be even somebody bringing a song and analysing the music, what do the lyrics mean and why are they meaningful to the person. Or there's recreative music therapy. So that's, these are different methods. There's recreative, which is creating the song together, a song that already exists. Mm. So often it's people's preferences, songs that people like and want to play. So it might be singing that song together, maybe even learning an instrument or learning a song that people want to learn, or just singing it, kind of getting a lot of that energy out of your system, you know. And there's improvisation. Mm-hmm. So that can just be jamming, just playing, messing around on an instrument. It could be often it can be really valuable to play an instrument you've never played before and just be really present with the sounds and being really playful. And that can be thematic. You might be thinking about something in particular and trying to you know, even the sound of water, rain, thinking about rain, you know, and trying to create that on instruments, and that can be really valuable. Or songwriting is another really big one. So writing a song together, and that can take so many forms, and it can be really playful or it can be really meaningful as well. It can be both. And it can be as big or as small as it needs to be. It can be really spontaneous. Often with when I'm working with kids, that will look like us just playing and throwing the song out from nowhere and playing with it. Or it might look like sitting down and writing out lyrics and really going full Brian Eno on it and pulling words out of hats or things like that as well. So yeah, it's so different depending who you're working with and what they're like as humans, what they want and their preferences.
9: What could a musical therapy session look like?
10: Oh, it could look so many different ways. So as a part of my practice, I've worked in acute mental health, and so that might look like there are individual sessions and there are group sessions. So a group session might start out with some maybe some drumming or something like that to bring everybody in, and then moving into making some music together or writing a song, just depending what everybody in the group, how they connect to music and where they want to go and what they need in that moment.
9: That's great. So why did you become a musical therapist?
10: Well, my mum, for many, many years I've made music, and it's mostly been just me enjoying making little songs in the moment or making songs with friends. And then I drifted around for many years, and then my mum took me to a movie by the music thanatologist, Peter Roberts, an Australian. So a thanatologist is a little different. There's a specific training that you can do over in the US, I think, which is learning to play music and play harp with people as they're dying. So there's a beautiful movie called From Music Into Silence that played at the cinema down here. And Mum took me along to that, and that kind of was a big awakening and a realisation that there's this whole field of music therapy, and from there I kind of went and sought out the study and just loved it so much.
9: Oh, that's amazing. How old were you when you saw the movie?
10: I was probably about 34, maybe?
9: Yeah, okay.
10: Yeah, yeah, pretty so young.
9: But a newer sort of thing for you, I suppose.
10: It is, yeah. It's a new journey.
9: Yeah, definitely.
10: There's a term, there's a Japanese term, which is like the something, there's four quadrants, one thing you're good at, something that brings you joy, something that you can give to other people, and something that will make you money, and that's what this is for me, you know, it's
9: covering all bases. So you touched on it a little bit, but where have you done musical therapy?
10: So I've as part of the the learning. I worked with children in early intervention and then in primary schools and in acute mental health at a hospital. And then after that, I've worked in palliative care in a few different hospices. And I've worked with people in aged care, in dementia, in the specialty kind of dementia area. And then privately worked with people with autism and neurodivergence.
9: Yeah, beautiful. So how can you become a musical therapist? Do you need special qualifications?
10: Yes. Or? So around the world, I think it's a little bit different. But in Australia and New Zealand, you study a Master's of Music Therapy. So this is to, if you want to become a registered music therapist, which is registering with the professional boards in Australia or New Zealand. So you study a Master's for 2 years. And, well, this is a case in New Zealand, I'm guessing the same in Australia. You study a master's for 2 years in which you do some learning about therapeutic approaches and history and then lots of experience hands-on with people and learning about different ways to approach music and experiencing different things and the different human experiences.
9: Do you have any, like, favourite kind of story, like, where you felt like something made a big difference?
10: Oh, there's a few moments that have stuck with me, for sure. One was in working in palliative care. I had a beautiful moment where I was very lucky that there was a lot of space to make the practice my own. And I happened to be able to spontaneously work with a massage therapist. So I was working with someone who was in their final few days and we were singing songs. They were very religious, so we were singing religious songs and their friends came into the room. And so I was talking with the friends and they became a part of deciding what songs might suit this person and singing along with me. And then the massage therapist came in and we decided to have include that, so all work together. And they were able to give physical touch while we were giving spiritual touch. So it was a beautiful moment where the friends were able to be, we were all a part of it together. So the friends were able to give that spiritual and physical touch to their friend. And it was just a really beautiful moment, one of those moments that's stuck with me.
9: Oh, that sounds beautiful.
10: Yeah.
9: Stick with us for part two as we deep dive into musical therapy.

0: You're listening to That's What I Call Science, and today we're talking about musical therapy. My name is Anna Abella, and I'm joined by our expert guest, Zach von Berto, from Sonic Siblings Musical Therapy. What can you tell me about musicking and how that works?
1: So musicking is a term by an Aotearoa New Zealand person, Christopher Small, who's a musicologist, and he... In our modern society, we've got a tendency to think of music as something performed by people to other people, and the people who are performing are the musicians, and the people listening are the audience. Mm. So what musicking does is that term kind of reconceptualizes it, that we're all in that experience of making the music together. So the musicians who've learnt the songs and come and play the songs and making the music, and then the audience is also a part of making that musical event. And then even the people catering the event are a part of, and the people who sell the tickets are a part of that musical event. So it's equalizing the space of music, I suppose. And no matter what connection you've got to the event or the music happening, you're a part of that. And so that's what musicking is used to refer to, I suppose. It's as valid and equal to be listening to the music as it is to be making the music.
0: Yeah, that's beautiful. What role does music therapy play in palliative care?
1: So music therapy in palliative care can be so many different things. It's meeting people's needs that might not be met in other forms. So people are so beautifully taken care of from what I've seen in hospices. There's so much care and realisation around different things people need apart from just the medical side of things. Mm. But music therapy can be so many different things. It can be something if people need to... there's a lot of anxiety and a lot of stress and... different things, grieving and uncertainty around the process of dying and being in palliative care, and family members are a part of that as well. So it can be kind of connecting people, or maybe songwriting to kind of either improvising or songwriting to connect to ideas and change thinking around things or process things a little bit, or even just listening to songs to review your life and kind of celebrate all the beautiful skills you have and all the beautiful things you've done, and feel like yourself in a time when you're really disconnected from a lot of your strengths. I've worked with children in palliative care as well. So that's that can be quite playful and quite beautiful, you know, connecting to fun and joy and movement and getting to connect to the spaces of being a human that sometimes it's a little hard to do in other spaces of life.
0: Yeah, definitely.
1: Yeah.
0: Oh, wow, that's amazing. What changes have you seen in people when they do musical therapy?
1: There's a few sessions I think of occasionally. One was with a gentleman who was deeply depressed. At least that's what the doctors kind of considered the case to be. And he thought that his body was decaying and was really initially not wanting to connect, but eventually we connected over art, and he was a sculptor. And then we talked about the art at Mona and the rust and how that's connected to decay, and we had a big improvisation with a few instruments, maybe drum and a little auto harp, all around the theme of decay and just trying to recreate that on the instruments and just being in that moment of play. And I sensed a real peace at the end of it.
0: Yeah.
1: And there wasn't much talking there after the improvisation, but there seemed to be a really, for at least a moment, there was a connection to being in the moment and with those thoughts in a positive way rather than a really scary negative way, I think. Mm-hmm. So that's one that sticks with me. But otherwise, yeah, it can be, I've seen really beautiful. I remember having a session with somebody who used to play accordion, and I happened to be an accordion player as well. Mm-hmm. And we just had the most beautiful little moment where she got to pull out all this music that she used to play, and we played it together. And I supported her to play some accordion as well. And then somebody from next door, in an aged care facility, somebody came along and said, "Oh, my mother plays accordion," and so we had another player there as well. And so that was such a beautiful celebration and moment of feeling identity and joy and skill in a moment that was quite difficult as well.
0: Mm.
1: Yeah.
0: So how does music affect the brain?
1: There's lots of great people who've done lots of great research into this. Mm. There's a gentleman, Daniel Levine, we might have to fact check that, Leviton, yes. Daniel Levine, who's done a beautiful book all about this from the neurological perspective recently.
0: Mm.
1: That's an amazing, really deep dive into it.
0: Mm.
1: And he goes into things like the default mode network and things like that. So he talks about one thing I remember from that is that what we call the flow, the creative flow, where you're just in the moment and you're fully present. He has found that that's connected to the default mode network and possibly to experience

0: You're listening to That's What I Call Science, and today we're talking about musical therapy. My name is Anna Abella, and I'm joined by our expert guest, Zach Womberto, from Sonic Siblings Music Therapy. So if there was one thing you'd like listeners to understand about musical therapy, what would it be?
1: Oh, can I have two things?
0: Yes,
1: you can. Beautiful. Well, one is I often hear people reticent to engage with music therapy because they don't feel like musicians or they don't feel musical. And music therapy, we're all musical.
0: Mm.
1: We're all music. I've not met someone yet, anyway, who's not musical. And often what people think it might be is they think of musicians like in Jimi Hendrix, whoever. But it's about connecting to that playful sense of yourself and the musical sense, which we all have.
0: Mm.
1: You know, it might be like just tapping on something or singing in the shower. And we're all musical.
0: You think of babies when they hear music and they get up. It's very much from the beginning, isn't
1: totally.
0: It?
1: Totally. And dance is music as well. Mm. Like, it's all connected. It's something not to be scared of. It's something to just jump into and have fun with and play with, or in whatever way feels natural. And it's so different for everyone. What is? And the other thing I'd say is that sometimes people think that music therapy is just coming and playing music to people.
0: Yeah.
1: And while that might be a part of it, there's still a lot going on in the background.
0: Yeah.
1: And a lot of knowledge and approaches, and during a session you're constantly kind of making split-second decisions about what will happen next and following and grounding people in the music.
0: Right. For someone who thinks musical therapy might help them or a loved one, what would be their first step to kind of find someone?
1: I think that probably the best way, the Australian Music Therapy Association, AMTA, is the professional board for registered music therapists in Australia. So that's a really great place to start. We've got some fantastic music therapists in Lutruwita, Tasmania, which we're really lucky to have, and that will show... You'll be able to kind of read a little bit about, I think they've got a bit of information, and you can also find a music therapist through their website. And there are some music therapists who aren't registered, and some of those are really valuable as well. But that's a really good place to start, because if somebody's registered, then you know they're getting professional supervision and they're doing... ongoing professional development and really staying strongly connected to to that.
0: Mm. What are you excited about for the future of musical therapy?
1: Ooh, I'm very excited. The modern kind of version of music therapy that sits within the medical framework is quite new. I think it's only maybe 50 years or so that I could be wrong there. But obviously music therapy in other forms has been existing since the dawn of time, since there's been humans and that we've had bodies and we've expressed ourselves through music and dancing and art. But this modern form has been a beautiful foundation, has been built by incredible, incredible people, which means we've got this really strong foundation and framework and in all these spaces that people practice, which means there's a lot of I'm quite excited about the potentials to take that in different directions, and the way that recently people are thinking about how environment plays a factor and greater ways, all the different ways to well-being. Like, there's a lot of thought about wellness recently, so it feels like there's a lot of branches that can be taken in terms of like maybe having sessions out in nature, or thinking of different ways to spaces and ways to access music therapy. And things like there's somebody in Wellington who was a peer in Wellington who's looking into studying microdosing psilocybin. It's some kind of possibly hallucinogen.

0: And combining that with music therapy, so using natural drugs and music therapy together, which those kind of spaces are really interesting, and will be really interesting to see what comes from that.
1: Where can people go to learn more about musical therapy?
0: Yeah, like I said, the AMTA website can connect you to a music therapist and might have some information. Otherwise, a wee search, internet search, might connect you to some websites. There are people around in Tasmania, in Lutluwita, so in Nipaluna, Hobart, there's quite a few people. And then up north, there's quite a few people as well. So I think having a look at the websites, it can be a bit hard to find good information, but there are some good podcasts and I'm sure some videos as well up.
1: No, that's
0: Yeah.
1: okay. Because you did your master's in musical therapy?
0: I did, over in Aotearoa, New Zealand. Yeah, yeah.
1: So what have your clients taught you about the power of music?
0: Ooh, that's a good question. So much. One thing that I really, really value is how much music is a gift. So working in palliative care, especially up. Well, actually, everywhere I've worked, I've learned songs that have been clients' preferences. So, they like a particular song and they gift that to me. And I've learned that so that I can play that with them or enjoy that with them. And then that becomes a part of my musical self as well. So, and something that I can gift forward to someone else. So I think that learning that the music is kind of a gift you give to someone. And then they give to someone else. It's about community, hey, and connection, and that's been a really beautiful thing. They've taught me that sometimes the music is all that's needed, and the music's so powerful. It's really easy to forget just how powerful the music is, and that sometimes words take away from that, and just the music. Is there's a what's that Depeche Mode song, Enjoy the Silence? Words are very unnecessary, they can only cause harm. Sometimes not speaking and just being in music together is more valuable than speaking.
1: Well, that's us for today.
0: Beautiful. Oh, thank you so much for the conversation.
1: Thank you so much for joining me. And thank you, listener, for listening to That's What I Call Science. We love bringing you STEM-related content and hope you enjoyed the show. If you love the episode, you can get in touch with us by searching That's What I Call Science or That Science Taz on Facebook, Instagram, LinkedIn, or Blue Sky. My name is Anna Abella, and I'd like to thank again our expert guest, Zach von Berto. We hope you have a truly wonderful week.
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0: Soul Town, a tribute to Soul and Motown, is coming to the Majestic Theater at Pomona on Friday, the 9th of October. 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
1: Good morning, I'm Laura Devoy. The federal government has scrapped its plan to cap allied health for veterans. Labor proposed a $5,000 annual cap on allied health treatment in a bid to reduce the burden on veterans to go back to a GP for a new referral after 12 appointments. Last week, veterans laid down their service medals outside Parliament House in protest. In a statement, the Minister for Veterans Affairs, Matt Keogh, says following consultation, the government had decided to take the $5,000 threshold off the table. Shadow Minister for Veterans Affairs, Michael McCormack, says despite today's announcement, veterans have no confidence in the minister.
2: The Prime Minister has one important thing to do today. They've scrapped the cap, well and good, needs to scrap the minister.
1: The International Monetary Fund has downgraded its forecast for Australia's economic growth next year. The IMF says the likelihood of another interest rate rise has contributed to the forecast of 1.6% GDP growth in 2027. It says inflation remains a central challenge while weak productivity growth is weighing on the economy's potential. The IMF is also encouraging the federal, state and territory governments to tighten their budgets and rein in debt. Universities Australia says the nation is on track to be poorer and less skilled under plans to cut student visas. Peter Hislop reports.
3: Immigration Minister Tony Burke will unveil the Albanese government's migration policy today. Reports suggest the plan could include cuts to the number of international students and restrictions on them bringing their families to Australia. CEO of Universities Australia Luke Sheehy has told the ABC it isn't a new idea and it will have flow-on effects for Australia's economy. He says he'll look at the details later today, but it's clear the government wants to squeeze international student numbers again.
1: A new breast cancer drug will be made cheaper after a critical medication was pulled off the pharmaceutical benefits scheme. AstraZeneca announced in June the Zoladex 3.6 milligram implant would be removed from the PBS in November. Health Minister Mark Butler today confirmed triptorelin 3.75 milligram would be placed on the PBS for the treatment of a range of women's health conditions, including breast cancer and endometriosis. A total fire ban is in place for the Darwin and Adelaide River areas today, but a bushfire at Blackmore, south of Darwin, has been downgraded to advice level as weather conditions on the ground have eased and the threat has reduced. A 178-year-old space mystery has been solved. Shannon Kirkwood has the details.
4: An international research team involving RMIT University looked at a study published in the 1870s which detailed a very intense magnetic disturbance on the 18th of October 1841. It was said to have interfered with train signals and was the earliest known example of space weather affecting human technology. But researchers found a problem. The railway line referenced did not exist in 1841. Instead, they've concluded the incident most likely took place in 1848 and was not the first of its kind. Researchers say the date is important because it marks the intersection of technological age and space weather.
1: Turning to sport, GWS has confirmed the departure of captain Toby Green. The 32-year-old was drafted by the Giants in 2011 and made his AFL debut in the club's inaugural season the following year. He's played 281 games for GWS and has captained the Giants since 2022. GWS says Green has advised the club he will return to Victoria.
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0: Hello and welcome to Lost in Science. It is, what is it? Science on the radio. That's what it is. I think I can answer my own question there. Where we just talk about what's going on and give you some brain entertainment for your mind holes. Joining me this week, as always, is the lovely Stu.
1: Good day, evening, afternoon, morning, whenever you might be listening to this.
0: Yes, hello, Stu. And Stu, what have you got for us this fine week?
1: So I was talking to Nicola Sockhill, who is a researcher who looks at the impacts of urban vegetation on humans and on the environment. One of the things that you might notice in urban vegetation, which is largely managed, you're talking about parkland and things like that, is that we have lots of open space grassy areas and lots of trees. And that's kind of all there is. That's what parks are. But their research has been focusing on if that is actually the best way to have vegetation. So I talked to Nicola about what's wrong with the parks we have, what could we do better, and how can we improve basically biodiversity outcomes by designing the parks differently, and how that can also have direct psychological effects on the humans who also use those parks as well.
0: Now, it's remiss of me, I forgot to mention also on the show is the ineffable Lyndon Ashcroft. How are you?
2: I'm good, thanks, Chris. How are you? How's your mind hole?
0: Full of water, I feel, at the moment.
1: Leaking like a sieve?
2: Yeah, I don't know, yeah. Leaking like a sieve or dripping.
0: Maybe I could have a bath in it and then jump out of the bath and yell.
2: Archimedes! No, I'm joking. Thanks for the setup. No, we are, of course, also going to talk this week about the Eureka Awards that were handed out in Sydney on the 3rd of September. These are the Oscars of Australian science, where amazing scientific leaders, mentors, projects and researchers are celebrated. So I thought we could do a bit of a roll call and a big congratulations to some of the incredible scientists across Australia. Yeah.
0: I like to think of them as the Logies of Australian science. We also, I think we used to call them the Archies, didn't we, on Lost in Science?
1: We have called them the Archies in honour of Archimedes.
0: Yeah, hasn't caught on.
1: No. But should we go for Archies, the Archies? Because you're not supposed to pronounce it that way. Anyway.
0: We've got some parks and shrubs, and we've got some prizes and
1: lots of science.
0: On with the show.

0: are you onto? Anything of interest to the scientific community?
1: Together, you and I are going to make the greatest single contribution to science since the creation of fire!
2: It's a big scientific experiment. What do I know?
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4: So if you spend too much time online, someone might tell you to go out and touch grass and get out into the natural world for a little while. You've been sitting at your computer too long. And obviously, green spaces in urban areas are very important and certainly have an influence on all sorts of things, including, you know, real estate prices and the quality of life of the people who live in areas with parks. With me on the show this week, I have Dr. Nicola Sockhill, who has recently been working on a paper about urban parkland and doing research on what sort of designs for urban parks are the most beneficial. Thanks for joining us on Lost in Science, Nicola.
5: Thank you very much for having me.
4: So just briefly, what's your background of research? How did you get into this field of research?
5: I've had a long and winding career history, which led me into a few different careers. But more recently, I started doing a science degree at the University of Queensland with a major in zoology. And as I progressed through, it was evident that I really enjoyed research and wanted to pursue that. So as my interest developed and I progressed through my education career, I started doing an honours research project, which is all about how people interact with nature. And then after that, I progressed into doing a PhD, which was a bit more focused on how urban green spaces can support both people and animals.
4: So obviously, you know, urban green space gets a lot of attention for, especially for things like climate change mitigation and how much canopy cover we have to, you know, shade the city streets and all of that sort of thing. That's not really the focus of your research. I mean, a lot of people have done a lot of work on canopy cover and things like that, but you were looking at urban parkland as the focus of your research. So what was the main point of looking into urban parks?
5: Yeah, that's a really nice way to frame what I do, actually, because there is a lot of work that goes into the area of tree cover or canopy cover, as you put it, general green around the city, but there wasn't all that much research into the layers of vegetation that are present in parks or elsewhere in a city. So my research really hones in on the missing mid-story, as we put it. So the vegetation that's present or not present between around 1 to 10 meters in our parks. And that's a field of research that doesn't really have all that much literature to support it, even though some of us, especially people who work in this sort of space, might intuitively know that there's a difference between just having canopy trees and having all of that complex vegetation to fill in the gap between the ground and the canopy. But it's something that we really thought would be a good place to put our efforts into actually doing more research to support the benefits of having that complex vegetation.
4: What are the main features of the majority of urban parks that you've looked at? What are the design features of those parks and why were they designed in the way they've been designed?
5: Most of the parks in urban cities in Australia and globally as well are sort of centered around the amenity for people, which often consists of large open grassy areas and some shade trees, which are often sort of dotted around the outside or maybe sprinkled throughout the centre. But the way that they're laid out are primarily based on historical influences, which don't ring true anymore. So back in the Industrial Revolution, when cities were becoming bigger and bigger, when people first started designing parks, they incorporated them in a way that met the aesthetic ideals of the time, so really manicured type of appearances. That was sort of backed up by some of the historical beliefs around how humans evolved. So historically, it was believed that people evolved in savanna type of spaces, which is, again, the wide open grassy spaces with dotted canopy trees sort of sprinkled throughout. But both of those things have been challenged. So in more recent research, we've found that people actually prefer the complexity of vegetation or more of a naturalistic type of landscape in their parklands. The manicured appearance of the 1800s is no longer the preferred way to view a space. And also some other research about historical human evolution has sort of challenged that savanna theory. And it's become evident more recently through more recent theories that people actually evolved in sort of like a patchwork of forested and savanna type of areas. So those historical reasons that parks are laid out the way that they are, those traditional park features that we all recognize, are no longer ringing true, and that's why we think that should be challenged.
4: So was the thinking that people had some sort of innate tendency to prefer savanna environments, and that's why they made people happy, because they were this evolutionary memory that we had of where we'd evolved as a species?
5: That's exactly right. And when the parks were first designed back in the Industrial Revolution, I don't think that theory of evolution was in existence. It was a bit too early in the scheme of things. But post hoc researchers and architects of outdoor areas have sort of used that to back up some of the reasons why these parks are laid out how they are, and supporting sort of some of these
4: retrofitting the ideas to the existing parks.
5: Yeah, that's exactly right. Yeah.
4: So that savanna layout having very low ground cover plants, lawns and turf and grasses, and then trees. And obviously there's a lot of other different sizes and shapes and forms of plants that exist. And those being left out, is there a psychological impact of that? Did you find anything like that?
5: Yeah, definitely. The more complex the vegetation, the more benefit it has for people. It can support people's health and well-being in a whole range of different ways. It can reduce anxiety and depression. It can lower stress hormones. It can even help if you have an injury or an illness. It can help you to recover faster. So as people are spending more and more time in cities and more people are moving to cities, it's really important that we have that complex nature there to help give us some of these benefits.
4: So it's not just the open space, and it's not just that it's not a paved area. It's actually the complexity of the environment gives benefits to people their own definitely. Well-being.
5: Exactly right. Yeah. Yeah.
4: Are there any other benefits, you know, environmental benefits to having complex vegetation in urban parklands?
5: Definitely. Complex vegetation is imperative for a number of different species in urban areas. There is a really strong correlation between the number of species present. Some of my specific research was about birds and insects, and there's a relationship between the number of species present and the complexity of the vegetation. So it's really evident overall that more species can be supported by complex vegetation as opposed to open grassy spaces. There's also some specific reasons. So, for example, birds really like to build their nests in the complex vegetation. They shelter from predators or from the heat. It's really hot in most of the cities in Australia, and these animals need somewhere to cool down, especially in the middle of summer. They also forage for food, and the whole ecosystem within a complexly vegetated area is much more complex and can support a wide range of animals. So insects feel safer and can proliferate there, and therefore the birds can also exist because they're eating some of these insects as well, and it sort of just all snowballs into a much healthier ecosystem.
4: So I guess with the more different vegetation types, you've got different species, which means there's different food sources for different insects, and therefore the insects become food sources for birds and lizards and other things like that. It's really interesting to think about it that way. And I know where I live near the city of Melbourne, they have looked at diversity of their tree plantings for many years and tried to increase the number of different species they were planting as trees in the landscape. But they haven't, as far as I know, focused on the complexity of the vegetation. While they have increased the diversity of the species, they haven't looked at the diversity of the structure that they're putting in. So we're still looking at street trees and parks that are designed in that traditional method that you mentioned. Now, as far as another very practical aspect of urban landscape management, if I can put it that way, is that people say, oh, yes, but if we have more complex plantings of plants in these urban parklands, it won't be as easy as just mowing the lawn and getting out the whippersnipper. So is that a factor that you took into account when you're looking at this?
5: Yeah, definitely. And that's something that it's actually quite counterintuitive. So it seems like it would be more simple to send out someone on a mower and whippersnipper just to quickly nip down the grass, especially in the summer months, especially up here in Queensland, grass grows quite quickly. But it actually turns out to be, they're always out there. Every second week there's a mower in the park near my place. But it turns out to be quite a huge investment by councils to do all this maintenance for the more traditional wide open grassy spaces. There's also things that have to be done in some of the more manicured parks. I've seen some specifically in Melbourne where they're pulling out the bulbs of these exotic flowering plants that need to be replaced every so many months, and that's quite an expense to send someone out to do that frequently. But in contrast, if you have some native vegetation or even some non-native vegetation that's forming all these complex layers, it's quite easy just to let it grow and do its thing and do some pruning, but not to the extent of pulling them out and spending a lot of money to do that. So it can actually be a lot cheaper to maintain. Some maintenance does actually have to go into it. Of course, you can't just let it run free and take over the city. Yeah. But it can be a lot cheaper than sending a horde of people out on their mowers every few weeks in summer.
4: Sure. One of the other issues which I hear people talk about is that you know, you might get more say poisonous venomous snakes or something like that living in these environments. There's more places for them to hide and you know, jump out and bite people. Is that actually likely, or is that just something that people are, you know, naturally concerned about? But is it a justified concern?
5: It's a valid concern, but it's largely unjustified, and there are ways that it can be mitigated for as well. So snakes are a big one. A lot of people don't like snakes, especially the venomous kind that we have over here, but there are ways that you can stop that human wildlife interaction from happening or keep it from happening in close quarters. So some of the things we recommend are including signage, especially in areas where snakes and other potentially dangerous animals are likely to be. You can also do things like creating sort of like a buffer zone between where people might actually be physically walking, for example, along a path, and where the vegetation actually is, so people can see if there was a snake that was going to be coming out, which, as a side note, they often don't. Snakes are more scared of us than we are of them, as is commonly said. But you can.
4: I've always been told that, but as I said, I'm pretty scared of snakes, so they must be really scared.
5: They're really scared. They really are. They'll only attack if they're really, really cornered, if it's a last defense. But that's an aside. There are other things that you can do, like just general education pieces, some signage around to explain to people what sort of species might be present, and sort of explain some of these things, like keep your distance and you'll be completely fine. There's also things that you can do in terms of including lighting to make sure everywhere's well lit, so there's no chance encounters that the person might not be interested in.
4: Yeah, and I mean, I guess if, as you're saying, you know, most of the wildlife is trying to avoid people, with this extra vegetation cover, they've got more places to hide from us, so that's probably a good thing.
5: Absolutely right. That's a really good point.
4: So, look, that it sounds really interesting. It is kind of counterintuitive, as you say, that it may actually be cheaper to have these complex layers of vegetation. But it is really interesting that people seem to get more psychological benefit the more interest there is in the parklands.
5: That's right. And just to add to that point from before, there is some research that the more biodiversity there is, so the more different types of species, the more benefit you can get as well, and the more that people enjoy that nature. So it sort of compounds when, to your point from before, when there's more plant species, there's more insect species, then there's more bird species, and so on. And then all of that combined creates a really, really good synergistic benefit for people who might be in that space.
4: I mean, yeah, if you put it that way, it does seem a little bit more obvious that the more biodiversity you provide, the more gets created by putting it there in the first place.
5: Yeah.
4: All right. Well, I think we're running out of time. So I'd just like to thank you for joining us on the show, Nicola. It's really interesting research, and it kind of backs up what I sort of already suspected, but it's good to have some scientific research to back it up as well.
5: Absolutely. And thank you so much for having me here. I really enjoy talking about this research and chatting to you. So thanks.
4: No worries.

0: Welcome back. You are listening to Lost in Science, and we wanted to round out the show today with a bit of a round of applause for the winners of the Eureka Prizes this year. The Eureka Prize, of course, the Oscars or the Logies of Australian science, depending on who you are, celebrates incredible research and teams, as well as leadership and mentoring that is done around Australia to keep Australian science vibrant and tip-top, basically. There's way too many for us to cover in the remaining few minutes of the show. So, boys, I thought we could just pick our favourites to discuss. And I want to go first because the winners that I wanted to give a particular shout-out to are the Marine Heatwave Forecast Team from CSIRO and the Bureau of Meteorology. This year, they won the New South Wales Department of Climate Change, Energy and the Environment and Water Eureka Prize for Environmental Research. So this is a prize for environmental research. And this team developed an operational forecast for marine heatwaves. So you know that we generally think of heatwaves, we think about them in the atmosphere, we think about heat that humans are experiencing. But in the last 10 to 15 years, there's been an explosion of occurrence and also research about marine heatwaves. This is when you get a really warm blob of ocean water that has the potential to bleach coral, to cause big impacts in the ecosystems in these various regions of the ocean. And this team have worked for the last 5 years to develop a warning system. So now, if you go to the Bureau of Meteorology's website, you will see heat wave warnings, but you can also see marine heat wave forecasts as well, which has really big useful impacts for fisheries and for other communities that live on the coast and rely on coastal health for their survival. So huge congratulations to that team. I know a couple of them personally, and they have been working really hard on this, so very well deserved.
1: Well, I wanted to give a shout out to one that caught my eye was Associate Professor Helen Patterson from the University of Sydney, who was awarded the Eureka Prize for Excellence in Forensic Science. What she worked on is basically the effect of abuse and coercive control on victim survivors and how it affects their memory. And that essentially that, you know, if you remember as kind of a single event, you might remember some of the details of the event. But when there's a pattern of abuse, essentially, then people tend to more remember the pattern and the typical behavior rather than the fine details of it. And that's how the memory works in such situations. And, you know, this can lead to then, of course, problems in court cases when people say, oh, you didn't get the details exactly right. The defense might say details weren't exactly right. Therefore, the whole thing's in question. But what Helen Patterson's work shows is that's not how memory works. So it's got the potential for opening up the better understanding of the effect of domestic and family violence on victim survivors and hopefully better treatment in the courts and by the legal system, essentially.
2: Interesting angle on forensic science there too, which is, you know, usually think of people taking swabs and running around with gloves and lab coats on, but it's actually a much broader field than what we usually think of. The one that I think jumped out to me was the Australian Infectious Diseases Research Centre Eureka Prize for Infectious Diseases Research. It was actually awarded to researchers from Monash University and the Alfred Hospital who were looking at bacterial vaginosis. And this is a condition which affects women primarily, which has long been kind of dismissed as an imbalance of vaginal bacteria and therefore a problem that a woman has to deal with clearing up herself by rebalancing her vaginal microbiome. But researchers have discovered and shown clearly that the condition is not actually an imbalance of bacteria. It is a sexually transmissible bacteria.

0: bacteria, which causes bacterial vaginosis. So they've basically said that treating the male partners of women who get affected by this problem is a very effective way of removing it from being a problem in the first place. I think, you know, fellas, get out there and wash your bits a bit more carefully would probably solve a lot of problems. Dr. Erica Plummer, Dr. Lenka Vodskril, and Professor Katrina Bradshaw accepted the prize, and there was other people involved, obviously. It's a great step forward when someone says, hey, this is actually caused by something. It's not you, it's him. It's a great finding.
1: The only other one I wanted to highlight is probably the gold logie of the Eurekas, which is the Eureka Prize for Scientific Research. And this year it was awarded to Professor Georgina Long, who's at the University of Sydney and with the Melanoma Institute Australia. Now, this is probably like the most prestigious prize in the Eureka Awards. And Georgina is a former Australian of the Year. She's done amazing work on melanoma and skin health and skin cancer. And I do believe when she received the award, she was on sabbatical doing research in Europe, and she gave her acceptance speech, but she wasn't allowed to talk about her most exciting research because it isn't quite published yet. I do believe there's some research that she's got coming out really soon that is about some kind of melanoma vaccine, which when that does come out, I'm sure we'll be seeing a lot more of Professor Long, who's already done some amazing things, but to receive this award as well is another shiny thing to put on her shiny things cabinet, which I'm sure is already very full. But huge congratulations to her.

is all we have time for this week on Lost in Science. Thank you for joining us in Getting Lost. 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
1: Hello, I'm Elisa Delfs. The Home Affairs Minister has taken the stage at the National Press Club to hand down the federal government's new migration policy. Tony Burke began by praising Australia's migration story before beginning to unveil the plan.
2: Immigration is fundamentally a strength to this country, is fundamentally a strength to Australia. And we need to always remember that while there are issues in the immigration program that we are always wrestling with, that job is never complete. We can never lose sight of the extraordinary strength to the fabric of our nation in what is modern, multicultural Australia.
1: In the speech, Mr. Burke will outline how the government will cut visas for the family members of international students. The government will crack down on people living here without a visa, and they'll cut off pathways for international students to remain in the country. Two boys aged 14 and 16 have been charged over the murder of a 23-year-old man in a suspected case of mistaken identity. As investigations continue into the shooting in the Sydney suburb of Glen Alpine earlier this month, New South Wales police say Australians overseas are using vulnerable children to carry out horrific crimes. Police described the teenagers as clumsy and naive, saying they were not believed to be present at the alleged murder but were part of a joint criminal enterprise through their actions. Detectives suspect three other people committed the fatal home invasion. Meanwhile, the Premier of New South Wales, Chris Minns, this morning introduced a raft of new legislation into Parliament to tackle organised crime.
3: The age of the people who've been accused of these offences is worrying for everybody in our community. But I need to let that work its way through the courts, and the police have told us and the public you can expect more arrests.
1: The Australian Dental Association says new data confirms young children would benefit from state control of water fluoridation. Shannon Kirkwood reports.
4: The ADA and Australian Dental Association Queensland says the Queensland Oral Health Study shows tooth decay has fallen among 5 to 10-year-olds by 10% in just 2 years, but only where water fluoridation was retained. It also found the areas which remained unfluoridated or lost fluoridation saw little or no change in tooth decay rates, and that covers around 30% of Queensland children. It says of particular concern is First Nations children, rural children and those from low socioeconomic families who are largely missing out on dental care and fluoridated water. The ADA says governments must adopt water fluoridation as part of health policy and promote its introduction where possible.
1: And the Queensland government says Olympic authorities have approved the 2032 rowing venue. Central Queensland's Fitzroy River in Rockhampton, known to be a crocodile habitat, passed an International Olympic Committee assessment with flying colours, Premier David Crisafulli told State Parliament today.
5: Who could forget Rockhampton, which is set to welcome the world for rowing and canoeing on the mighty Fitzroy River. It will be an extraordinary sight, the world's best athletes competing in the heart of central Queensland, watched by spectators across the globe. Many have said it can't be done. We reject that view. We back in regional Queensland. No ifs, no buts.
1: But the state government has been facing mounting pressure to reconsider the venue, with additional concerns around fairness, safety and sustainability outside the risk of crocodiles. And turning to sport, in cricket, Matthew Wade has called time on his Big Bash career. The 38-year-old has played 119 BBL matches for the Melbourne Stars, Melbourne Renegades and Hobart Hurricanes. The Hurricanes today confirmed he's played his final match. Wade retired from international cricket in late 2024.
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Good afternoon and welcome back to News FM 101.3. And you're listening to The Soul Show. You're with me, David Morris, and I'm here for the next hour to play some of the best soul, funk and R&B music across the coast. And you've just been listening to a UK artist, Tim Minch, with a track entitled Red Moon, and Tim rose to fame via SoundCloud in 2018 with his debut album, Geography, a beautiful blend of jazz, soul and R&B and hip-hop. And this track was released in 2025 and built around his soft vocals and stripped back guitar. Beautiful track there. I've got a lovely mix of music for you this afternoon. I've got some old and some new. And we're going to kick off with a track from Kaliukis featuring Tyler, the Creator and Bootsy Collins. And this is from Kylie's 2018 debut album Isolation, featuring Bootsy Collins and the Cosmic Wisdom, Kylie's introspective verses and coarse Tyler's playful romantic rap, a tremendous fusion of intergenerational talent. Bootsy Collins is 40 years older than Tyler. There is no stopping talent. After the Storm, Kaliukis featuring Tyler the Creator.

Just after 19 minutes past 1 o'clock, this is David Morris on Noosa FM with The Soul Show. And you've just been listening to Worth It by Ray from her 2023 album, My 21st Century Blues, which won the 2024 British Album of the Year. And Ray, which is abbreviation for Rachel Agatha Keane, is from Tooting, London, and she rose to fame writing songs for artists like Beyoncé, Little Mix and John Legend. And before that, classic Sade. And this is from 86, and this was a track, Swedish Taboo. This won multiple Grammy Awards, including the new Best Artist in 1986. Coming up next, I've got a lovely array now. I've got a track from 1999 from Joe, from the album My Name is Joe. And there we have Joseph Thomas from Columbus, Georgia, best known for smooth vocals and romantic R&B ballads. And this tracked at number 4 on the US Billboard Hot 100 and number 2 on the R&B charts. And was featured on the soundtrack for the 1999 film The Wood. Joe, I Wanna Know.

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This is The Soul Show with me, David Morris, on Noosa FM 101.3. I hope you're enjoying the music. And there's a track from 2024 from Three Sacred Souls entitled Live For You. And Three Sacred Souls are that they're musically inspired by classic 60s and 70s R&B. And they're known for using analog recording equipment to get back that feel from the Smokey Robinson-inspired vocals, that sort of Motown era. And before that, we had a classic track from Rihanna, Robin Fenton, better known as Rihanna, from her eighth studio album, Anti, from 2016. And she was influenced by many artists, for example, Al Green and Amy Winehouse. Coming up next, we've got a very unusual track. This is a track from a UK covers band that were active in the 90s up until 2004. And the particular band, Jarve, they donated all the revenue from the sale of this CD. Yes, revenue, not profits. The band covered all the production costs. And it was donated as a fundraiser for Great Ormond Street Children's Hospital in London. And this was recorded live in one take at TFL Studios in Buckingham and showcases Jarve's talent for reinterpreting classic songs whilst maintaining the essence of the original. Their rendition is characterised by the soulful vocals of Karen Hanmore and the contemporary arrangement, which resonates with both old and new audiences alike. Over the Rainbow, Jarve.

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1: Chaka chaka chaka chaka Khan. Chaka Khan. Chaka Khan. Chaka Khan. Chaka Khan.

And it's coming up to 8 minutes to 2 o'clock. And after the news at two, we have Alex with Soft Rock. So stay tuned for Alex after the news. You just listened to Chaka Khan from 1984 album of the same name, I Feel For You, the Queen of Funk. One of the most memorable tracks of the 80s. And before that, Dive, Ellie Banks. And that was a 2025 cover of Ed Sheeran's 2017 hit. Ellie's heartfelt rendition of Dive went viral on TikTok and YouTube, catching the attention of Mr. Ed Sheeran himself. So Ed invited Ellie to London for a duet, which amassed over 20 million views on under 2 weeks. Beautiful, beautiful way that artist helps up-and-coming artists. And before that, I Can't Make You Love Me, Teddy Swims. And that's the 2019 cover version of the 1991 Bonnie Raitt classic. And this is bringing us up to the end of the programme for today. And I've got two tracks to take you up to the news. So first of all is Chris Farlow, Out of Time from 1966, a Jagger and Richards composition. And Lifeboat Party, King Creole and the Coconuts. Stay tuned, News for FM 101.3. Alex is after the news.

0: Hello, I'm Alyssa Delfs. The federal government is outlining its migration policy at the National Press Club. The Home Affairs Minister has unveiled a major crackdown on visa hopping, with international students to be restricted from both jumping between visas and bringing family members to Australia in most cases.
1: There are individuals who would never in fact meet the qualifications to be able to become a permanent resident and effectively jump from visa to visa, use the appeals process to be able to stay here as long as possible until it eventually becomes absurd to not just let them stay, because at that point they have Australian citizen children and at that point they are so integrated into a local community.
0: Tony Burke says the changes would help bring net overseas migration from 292,000 to meet budget forecasts of 245,000 in 2026-27 and 225,000 each year thereafter. Meantime, the Australian Restaurant and Cafe Association has criticised the federal government's migration changes, warning that restricting temporary migrants who keep restaurants, cafes and hospitality businesses operating risks worsening an already severe workforce shortage. ACRA says reducing migration without accounting for the workforce requirements of individual industries is the wrong approach. They say that's especially true for the hospitality sector, which is the number one consumer of skilled visa approvals and employs a large cohort of international students and working holidaymakers. Australia's population grew by 1.4% in the 12 months to March. Laura Devoy has the details.
2: New figures from the Australian Bureau of Statistics show the population was 27.9 million on the 31st of March. Natural increase, that is the number of people born minus those who died, added 100,600 people. 292,100 were added from net overseas migration. That's down from 309,500 the previous year. Western Australia had the fastest growing population of all jurisdictions, up 2.1%. Tasmania had the slowest growth at just 0.6%.
0: Women are facing more serious consequences from personal forms of digital offending, according to new research into cybercrime. The Women in Digital and Securo report found women are more likely to experience technology-facilitated abuse and are twice as likely as men to fear for their physical safety. Head of Alliances at Securo, Brianna Marlowe, says the figures hide the true extent of the problem.
3: What's actually happening is that certain types of cybercrime are deliberately built around exploiting relationships, trust and intimacy, and those particular crimes disproportionately land on women. In a lot of these cases, the shame a victim feels is actually engineered by the offender on purpose, and that's what's keeping people quiet.
0: And if you or someone you know needs help, you can call the National Domestic, Family and Sexual Violence Hotline 1-800-RESPECT on 1-800-737-732. And three politicians have joined forces to petition the Prime Minister for more staff. Independent Senator Fatima Payman, One Nation's Pauline Hanson and Independent MP Dai Li launched their campaign today, saying their unity is a sign the system is completely broken. One Nation has 0.83 staff per parliamentarian compared to Labor's 4.09 and the Coalition's 1.47, according to modelling. And in sport, Toby Green is heading to Geelong. The Cats have confirmed the 32-year-old will sign with the club when the free agency period opens next month. Earlier this morning, GWS confirmed Green, a foundation player, had decided to leave to return to Victoria.
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0: Hello, I'm Alyssa Delfs. The federal government is outlining its migration policy at the National Press Club.
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6: And a big hello to everybody. You're here with Alex. I'm here till 4 o'clock. Hope you're having a lovely afternoon. Let's get the music started with a bit of Def Leppard with Love Bites.
7: If you live in innocence, a child, live with.

0: And a bit Aerosmith there with Dude Looks Like a Lady. Before that, we had The Price by Twisted Sister and Love Bites by Def Leppard on top of those three. It's 18 minutes past two. I hope you're having a lovely afternoon.
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4: 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We know that scammers are everywhere with fake calls, texts and deals that seem too good to be true. 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
0: Okie dokie, let's continue with the music. Here's a bit of Mandy Moore within my pocket.

And a bit of Poker Face by Lady Gaga there. And before that, we had Janie's Got a Gun by Aerosmith. Meaning more within my pocket on top of those three. It's 2:31. I hope you're having a lovely afternoon. I'm here till 4 o'clock. Then John Shaw's in the chair. Anyway, let's continue with the music. It's a bit of Katy Perry with I Kissed a Girl.

Bit of Creed there with Arms Wide Open here at your favourite radio station, 101.3 Noosa FM. Before that, with Hysteria by Def Leppard and I Kissed a Girl by Katy Perry. It's 2:44. I hope you're having a lovely afternoon. Let's continue with the music. Here's a bit of Mr. Big, Daddy, Brother, Lover, Little Boy.

a bit of Joe Satriani there with Surfing with the Alien. Hope you're having a lovely time. Thank you, Peter from Coolum, for ringing up and saying I've got a great show. Much appreciated. We're all volunteers, so we all hope that we like playing the music that you guys like to hear. Anyway, I've got one more song before I've got the news on. It's a bit of Mandy Moore with Crush.

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1: Good afternoon, I'm Alyssa Delfs. The federal government has unveiled a suite of changes to migration in Australia with a new ballot system for second and third years of working holiday maker visas. Currently, 88 days of regional work must be completed to qualify for a second year under that visa. But through the reforms, working for the required time would get backpackers into a ballot, giving them the chance to remain there for a second year with another ballot in the third for those who have spent more than 6 months of year two in a regional area. Immigration Minister Tony Burke explains.
2: When I say that, we're not restoring that pace across the whole of the working holiday maker system. We're doing it for those ones that have the regional requirement to be able to get years two and three. There's not a regional requirement with respect to the United Kingdom, and we have a challenge with the rapid growth of that, but obviously it's part of a free trade agreement.
1: The National Farmers Federation says farmers are furious about the government's proposed crackdown on working holiday maker visas. President Hamish McIntyre says the decision announced by the Home Affairs Minister is a blow for farmers and businesses which produce the nation's food and fibre. Minister Burke confirmed a three-month processing timeframe for working holiday makers and outlined that ballot system. Mr. McIntyre says urgent consultation is required to avoid placing food security, regional economies and farm safety at risk. And a nationally recognised leader in multicultural media and ethnic community broadcasting says that while the changes to migration are sensible in a way, an education campaign will be needed to keep impacted people informed. Saad Khalid is a Pakistani-Australian, a Young Australian of the Year finalist and an advocate for migrant and multicultural communities. Speaking to National Radio News, he says if you change someone's visa pathway, the communication cannot be an afterthought.
3: A lot of communities will be confused for the moment of what this change of the migration system will mean. There are a number of people that are in the limbo in terms of their immigration status, in terms of their visa status. There will be a lot of questions asked by community, and I think it's up to the government, up to the policymakers, to be able to reach out to communities that are affected, to offer spokesperson, to offer clarity, and to prevent mis- and disinformation from really going out to these migrant groups.
1: And it's Alana and Madeline Day, raising funds to support children fleeing violence in memory of the two girls who were killed in the Port Arthur massacre. The father of the girls and founding patron, Walter Mikak, says funds raised today will help provide buddy bags containing essential items for children forced into emergency care.
4: So the buddy bags are designed for those kids who are removed from their home in dire situations. And the backpacks are full of all the essentials that they need at the moment when they arrive at a refuge or at an emergency crisis accommodation with nothing but the clothes they're wearing in most cases. So we've got buddy bags for babies, toddlers, young kids and teens.
1: And Peter Max, whose colourful psychedelic pop art expressed the optimism of the flower power movement of the 1960s, has died at age 88. The artist, whose works graced everything from postage stamps to cruise ships, passed on Monday, according to a statement from his son, and no cause of death was given. In his first flush of success in the late 60s and early 1970s, his mural-like tableaus of flowers, the cosmos and cartoonish figures were widely popular across dorm room walls and household furnishings like clocks and bedspreads. And turning to sport in cricket, Matthew Wade has called time on his Big Bash career. The 38-year-old has played 119 BBL matches for the Melbourne Stars, Melbourne Renegades and Hobart Hurricanes. The Hurricanes today confirmed he's played his final match.
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6: And let's get going with some more music for the second half of the hour. Here's a bit of Mr. Big with Alive and Kicking.

0: bit of Creed there with What If. Before that, we had Aerosmith with Crying and Mr. Big with Alive and Kicking. Hope you're having a lovely afternoon. It's 3:21. Let's continue.
1: Hi, this is Bruce Campbell with Racket at the Ready saying, come and have a hit of tennis, plus enjoy some great socialising at the Tawantin Noosa Tennis Club. We're tucked behind the netball courts in McKinnon Drive, Tawantin, where we have 10 sparkling artificial grass courts in a beautiful bushland setting. Coaching is available and social tennis operates every day of the week. So why not come along for a chat and a bit of a look around? We'd love to meet you.
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0: way to heaven.
1: And an old classic there, Led Zeppelin with Stairway to Heaven. Before that, with Don't Stand So Close to Me by The Police and Whitesnake with Is This Love. It's 3:38, John Shaw's in the studio at 4 o'clock. Hope you're having a lovely afternoon. Here's a bit of Lady Gaga and Bradley Cooper with Shallow.

Inhibitor ABBA there with The Winner Takes It All. Here at your favourite radio station, 101.3 Noosa FM. I've got two songs left in the news, then John Shaw's in the chair. So here's a bit of Creed with Inside Us All, and then a bit of Prince with Jungle Love. See you, bye-bye. See you next Thursday.

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1: Hello, I'm Alyssa Delfs. Labor has scrapped a controversial planned $5,000 cap on veterans' allied health payments as crossbenchers push to prevent health entitlements from being limited in the future. After strong criticism and campaigning from advocates, the Veterans Affairs Minister announced today that the government had backed down on the measure, which was originally set to come into effect from July 2027. The proposal attracted widespread condemnation from across Parliament, including from opposition leader Angus Taylor.
2: Keep it simple. Scrap the cap. We have veterans, as I say, in this country. They've put themselves in harm's way, or they're prepared to put themselves in harm's way. I've got two magnificent veterans next to me here today, and these are people who deserve better. Scrap the cap. Get rid of it. Keep it simple.
1: Thousands of school and university students have walked out of the classroom again today, protesting Pauline Hanson and One Nation's policies, as well as Labor and the Liberals. News 24 spoke with young people on the streets of Melbourne today.
3: It's not really fair for, you know, the people who have lived here for so many years. The majority of the country here are either queer, immigrants, all the minorities. It's not fair.
4: I'm here because I am a foreign student from Indonesia, and I believe that if Pauline gets into power, then I would lose a lot of my rights as, well, an international student.
1: Little penguins in the nation's capital are being added to the national vaccination program against H5 bird flu. Federal Agriculture Minister Julie Collins has announced today the program will begin next week for little penguins at Canberra Zoo and Aquarium. The deadly virus has been detected in every jurisdiction except the ACT. There have been more than 550 bird flu events recorded around Australia, including in mammals. A 178-year-old space mystery has been solved. With the details, Shannon Kirkwood.
5: An international research team involving RMIT University looked at a study published in the 1870s which detailed a very intense magnetic disturbance on the 18th of October 1841. It was said to have interfered with train signals and was the earliest known example of space weather affecting human technology. But researchers found a problem. The railway line referenced did not exist in 1841. Instead, they've concluded the incident most likely took place in 1848 and was not the first of its kind. Researchers say the date is important because it marks the intersection of technological age and space weather.
1: And a sunny day to end the working week in the east tomorrow with a cold front on the way across Tasmania. The Bureau of Meteorology's Jonathan Howe has the rest of the forecast for the east.
6: We can see a very large and dominant high-pressure system centred over southern parts of New South Wales. Clear skies overnight does mean morning fog and frost that will lift to a mostly sunny and mild to warm day across the east and the southeast of the country. For Tasmania, though, with that approaching cold front, it will become windy with showers picking up later in the afternoon and into the evening.
1: Meanwhile, in WA, showers and thunderstorms are on the way tomorrow and into Saturday, while in the north, windy conditions with showers along the coast, but hot conditions on the cards for inland areas with another day of elevated fire danger. And in sport, in AFL, Sydney winger Justin McInerney will make his long-awaited return from injury for the Swans in their preliminary final against Fremantle tomorrow. Key forward Joel Armitage will remain on the sidelines for the match at the SCG, while veteran defender Harry Cunningham remains under an injury claim for the match after hurting his calf during training yesterday.
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And it's a good afternoon and welcome to the Drive program here on Noosa FM at 4:07. You're with John Shaw this afternoon and I'm taking you right through till 6 o'clock. That was a good track to open with North Queensland music producer Ian Bula and New Beginnings Mastered. And it's 19, almost 20 degrees outside and been... well, pretty windy day. There's still a strong wind warning for the Gulf of Carpentaria, Torres Strait, right through, right down the east coast, really, to Queensland. And well, it looks like it's going to be a cool night again. That was pretty chilly this morning. And it's 13 again in the morning and 23 degrees top tomorrow, mostly sunny. And fog then sunny on Saturday, and we're talking about a little bit warmer temperatures as the screen refreshes. 28 degrees on Saturday, 11 overnight, so that's a pretty broad range, and 26 to 12 on, and sunny again on Sunday. So a good weekend coming up for all of your recreation, activities and fun, and start of the school holidays is a good thing as well. And about 6 minutes' time, I'll cross over to the Traffic Management Centre and we'll see what's happening on the roads this afternoon as you make your way home. And I've got plenty of information about happenings around the Noosa and Sunshine Coast area in the next little while, and plenty of local and Australian and a few overseas tracks to play for you. So we'll kick off with local favourite Bobby Alu, and this pretty well sums up where we live, the gates of paradise.

And it's 13 minutes past 4 o'clock here on Nusa FM. And stick around a short while. We'll have a report from the Traffic Management Centre with John Shaw this afternoon. Hope your afternoon's going well. Bit of music from Dive to take us to Len. How long have you known?

0: And I just said, it's 24 hours just gone like that. And it's good afternoon to Adam at the Traffic Management Centre. How are you with this afternoon, Adam?
1: Pretty much the same as yesterday. Certainly if you're heading out of the city at least. Anyway, it's a pretty smooth run right through Sunny Coast up to Noosa, if that's where you're headed, and Gympie and beyond. On the Sunny Motorway, just through Coolum Beach area, it looks pretty heavy through there. No reported crashes or incidents, so could just be, I don't know what it could be, just heavy traffic. Other than that, east and westbound on the motorway, just through Mountain Creek, a bit heavier than usual. And just out eastbound on Caloundra Road, that's also pretty backed up right through to Racecourse Road. So if you're sort of heading through there, just allow a little bit of extra time. But other than that, that's all we've got.
0: Okay. Well, I guess we'll keep an eye on the website, and I can give you a call.
1: Definitely.
0: If anybody sees anything out there, give you a tingle.
1: Sounds good. Yep.
0: Okay.
1: Excellent.
0: Thanks very much.
1: All right. Thanks, John.
0: I'll catch you next time.
1: Bye now. Bye.
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0: And if you follow the program, my drive programs, you've probably heard this album of tracks from it, The Wanderings of the Avena. And there's another one featuring Australian artist Phoebe Kildea. And this is Fade Out Lines, 17 minutes past 4, Noosa FM.

And that was Angus and Julia Stone there in Noosa FM and Down to the Sea from a great album, Cape Forestier. And before that, some good sounds, any good guitar coming out of the Black Keys, I'll Be Your Man from 2002, the album Big Come Up. It is 26 minutes past 4 o'clock. Calling all art lovers, the Tinbiwa Art Group's 2026 art show is coming to Tinbiwa Hall, corner of Sunrise and Noosa Karoi Road. And join them for the gala opening this Friday, the 18th of September from 5:30 till 7:30 p.m. Then the doors are open Saturday 9 till 4 and Sunday 9:30 till 2:30. You better be quick if you'd love an original piece by a talented local artist. The best ones go fast. Entry is by

0: He's a star. You're a good man, Charlie Brown. The Peanuts musical. 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
3: Yes, certainly is, and temperature outside still 19 degrees and cool evenings coming up for the next few days, but warming up on the weekend. It's going to be 23 tomorrow, but 28 degrees on Saturday and 26 Sunday, 11 and 12 overnight. So chilly nights and warm sunny days coming your way for the start of the school holidays. Back to the music, Mandelbrot Set. They were a band from Adelaide many years ago, and they had an album, More Than Happy. This is I, Swan.

Led Zeppelin and Great Sounds, isn't it? From Ramble On. And, yeah, big thank you. I forgot to say a big thank you to Alex. That's a double dose of Led Zeppelin this afternoon, Stairway to Heaven and his program, and Ramble On in the Drive program, throwing in a little bit of a memory for you at 4:40. And if you're rambling on the road, rambling along, it's not too bad. Most of the places a little bit busy on the Sunshine Motorway around Coolum Beach. A bit of roadworks going on there. And as always, the roadworks around the local area at Donella Bridge, probably getting a little bit congested this time in the afternoon. And Umundi Noosa Road at Doonan. There's some roadworks to take care. But otherwise, the only other alert is at the southern end of the coast and Sunshine Motorway, Mountain Creek to Sippy Downs. Let's keep the music rolling. And this is Gold Coast producer Fisher and Tones and I. And this is Favour. He said.

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0: That's the Cruel Sea here on Noosa FM. Played that one for Shane. It is Straight Into the Sun. And before that, we had a guy who used to be in the band Gang of Youths, Pei. He goes by the name P-E-I, Pei, Pei. And a nice little song called Honest. It's 8 minutes to 5 o'clock.
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0: 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And this is a Noosa FM courtesy community service announcement on behalf of the Noosa Council. And I reckon they're in luck. It's going to be a beautiful night tomorrow night. Got some news coming up soon. I've got a band from Brisbane now, Lucid Safari with Walking Free.

Taking us up to the news, we've got electronics with Ocean Friends. You're with John Shaw here on Noosa FM. Catch you after the news.

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2: Good afternoon, I'm Alyssa Delfs. People who overstay their visa in Australia would be sent to detention centres, while the number of working holiday makers will be curbed as part of Labor's migration system shake-up. The Immigration Minister revealed the long-awaited overhaul today, which includes policy changes but no new legislation, after negotiations with the Coalition broke down. A central component is the reintroduction of the pre-2015 system, which Mr Burke says will re-incentivise overstayers to leave or face being locked up in a detention centre.
3: This is making sure that we would have an additional 100 compliance officers and we would have an additional 250 beds. Effectively, what we are going back to doing is simply being able to make sure that if you overstay, you will not be able to say, well, there's no consequences as if they're ever going to make sure that I leave. We need, with the integrity of the program, to make sure that we can go back simply to what we did before 2015.
2: A Young Australian of the Year finalist and an advocate for migrant and multicultural communities has welcomed sensible migration changes, but expects a multifaceted reaction from impacted communities. Saad Khalid is a Pakistani-Australian and a nationally recognised leader in multicultural media and ethnic community broadcasting. Speaking to National Radio News, he says he expects mixed reactions to the reforms.
4: With some of the communities that I represent coming from a multicultural and migrant background, I don't think there'll be one multicultural reaction. Migrant communities and those on the temporary visa pathways, they're incredibly diverse, and there will be a number of people who understand the argument for greater integrity and control in the migration system, and there will be others that will be concerned about their future, what the changes mean for their families and their plans to settle in Australia if that were the case.
2: Experts and authorities say closure for the loved ones of many Australians and others still missing from the Nepal-Tibet floods is likely months away, and tragically for some, it may never be delivered. Forensic medicine expert Richard Bassett has worked to identify the dead following a range of disasters in Australia and abroad, including the 2004 Boxing Day tsunami and Victoria's Black Saturday bushfires in 2009. But the professor, who is the head of forensic medicine at Monash University, told AAP the scale of the task confronting forensic experts in flood-ravaged Nepal is in a class of its own. It comes as the death toll has been updated today to 1,403, with 13,700 now rescued. Legal changes will soon help single parents recover unpaid child support from former partners more quickly. Shannon Kirkwood reports.
5: The $186 million legislation will be introduced to Parliament today, which will address parental financial abuse. Under the changes, information shared by one parent when applying for support can be withheld from the other for protection, and the payments will largely be collected through wage deductions instead of being paid privately. From July next year, single parents will also have more opportunities to recover debt owed to them, while there'll be a crackdown on those who don't lodge tax returns to avoid payments. Social Services Minister Tanya Plibersek says parents who weaponise the system will be targeted. Nationally, more than 100,000 parents have child support debts, with 10 people owing more than $1 million.
2: And Western Australia's Wildflower Festival returns tomorrow with thousands of native blooms to be put on show. The event will provide immersive experiences, bringing unique stories to Kings Park in Perth and the Botanic Gardens too, which is celebrating its 60th anniversary. And in sport, former Test wicketkeeper Matthew Wade has called time on his playing career, opting to pull up stumps with the Hobart Hurricanes.
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0: And welcome to the second hour of the Drive program with John Shaw this afternoon. And we have our weather report brought to you by...

0: sponsor.
1: And temperature outside steady on 19 degrees, and we're looking for an overnight low of 13 degrees, top of 23 tomorrow, and mostly sunny. A little bit of fog around on Saturday, 11 degrees, and then 28 tops, and Sunday, 12 to 26. So good weekend coming up for holiday makers, starting the school holidays, and warm welcome. Still a strong wind warning for the Gulf of Carpentaria all the way down the coast here, Hervey Bay, Sunny Coast waters, and Moreton Bay, Gold Coast. So, yeah, still a bit breezy, pretty rough on the open beaches, but nice up at Main Beach at Noosa in the with the protection of the headland there. So enjoy the sunshine. Take care in the sun, though. UV index is very high. And our traffic situation hasn't changed. It's always a little bit busy this time of the afternoon, but mainly no incidents to report. We've just got the major congestion down at the southern end of the coast around about Mount Creek to Sippy Downs. Keep an eye on that for you in the next hour. We'll kick off the music, and this is Ocean Alley. That's how the sky will be going in a little while, and that's Tangerine.

0: There's a FM, that's a group called Humble and Local High. And before that we had Tia Gostolo and Strangers and Evie Lulu from Melbourne in the crowd. We had four in a row there. Plenty of music for you for your drive home this afternoon here on Noosa FM. Here with John Shaw, I'm taking you through till 6 o'clock, and then Ian Glue, Easy Rider, will be in the chair. Sunshine Coast Council will be hosting a welcoming picnic on Sunday, September the 20th, from 10 a.m. till 2 p.m. at the Cotton Tree Holiday Park, Maroochydore. 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
0: Here's a bit of Soul Town music just to get you in the mood. Heatwave.

Ah, 27 minutes past five. Yeah, Martha Reeves and the Vandellas there, and Heatwave, a bit of Soul Town music for you. Quick check in with the weather. It's still hovering around 19 degrees. Not cooling off, but it will cool off. 13 overnight, 23 tomorrow. Fog then sunny Saturday, 28 to 11 and 26 to 12 on Sunday. And no change in traffic report, or looking not too bad around the local area. Let's have some local music now, and going out, Dave Barry and Hold Me Now.

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0: Music from Angie McMahon there. The album is Light Sides, the track Untangling. Before that, cool little song from Winston Surfshirt. And the album is just called Winston and Ice Cream. 5:37, 23 minutes to 6 o'clock.
1: Do you have a love of the arts? 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
2: 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Whatever easy listening is, this is the opposite. Loud, messy, brilliant. Tune in and may the voice be in you.
0: Yeah, always great program with late Bangers and Trash, 8 till 10, and stick around after the news too, 6 till 8. We've got the Easy Rider himself, Ian Glue, in the chair. Got time for a few more tracks though, and this is Gold Coast music producer AJ. This is called 6 Degrees.

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1: 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Ochre. 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

0: Rock and roll, blues and jazz, all in two sensational hours. Thursday, 6 to 8pm, Easy Rider with Ian Glue. Immerse yourself in this unforgettable music tapestry and be taken through an amazing trip from past to present with some incredible artists. Ian Glue, Easy Rider, 6 to 8pm every Thursday. Don't miss it.
1: Absolutely, and Ian is here and he's ready to present his eclectic mix of great music, taking you through till 8 o'clock, and then we'll have Life with Bangers and Trash. And don't forget to keep tuned in because the wave isn't on all night and every night here on Noosa FM. It's about 7 minutes to 6 o'clock. We'll have some news at six. Taking us through to Len. Here's some guys from across the ditch in NZ. Fat Freddy's Drop. This is from an album called Dr. Boone Digger and the Big W. Pretty appropriate at the moment. Wild wind, been a bit of wind around as well. If your footy team's still in the comp, I hope you go well on the weekend. And I'll be back next Wednesday afternoon for the Drive program. This is John Shaw signing off for the evening. Have a good night, everyone.

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1: Hello, I'm Melissa Delfs. There's been mixed reaction to the federal government overhaul of migration policy today. The Home Affairs Minister has unveiled a major crackdown on visa hopping, with international students to be restricted from both jumping between visas and bringing family members to Australia in most cases. Speaking at the National Press Club, Tony Burke says the government will introduce a simple rule for students.
2: You can go up the qualification scale, but only up the qualification scale. So at the end of a bachelor degree, if you want to then do a master's, that's up the scale, that's okay. But to hop around up and down to different institutions and claim that what is actually just seeking a migration outcome as part of Australia's export of international education will come to an end as a model.
1: Meantime, Deputy Opposition Leader Jane Hume told the ABC she can't support the federal government's migration proposal without seeing more information, adding the coalition has not seen any legislation. But Mr Burke, during his speech, said Labor did not put forward legislation, only a framework, because it did not have coalition support.
3: This government has a track record of putting together legislation that contains things that are inevitably going to wedge the coalition that we simply can't support for one reason or another, and then accusing us of being uncooperative. If the minister has legislation that he would like to bring to the parliament that he would like us to consider, absolutely, go ahead, please do it. We want to see it.
1: Australia's population grew by 1.4% in the 12 months to March. Laura Devoy explains.
4: New figures from the Australian Bureau of Statistics show the population was 27.9 million on the 31st of March. Natural increase, that is the number of people born minus those who died, added 100,600 people. 292,100 were added from net overseas migration. That's down from 309,500 the previous year. Western Australia had the fastest growing population of all jurisdictions, up 2.1%. Tasmania had the slowest growth at just 0.6%.
1: The family of an Australian woman who died in a cliff fall at a popular overseas tourist destination has launched a heartfelt appeal to bring her home. They have led tributes for Brianna Cronin, who fell to her death at Indonesia's Kelingking Beach, southeast of Bali, on the weekend. Police said Miss Cronin was found on the side of the beach's cliff as emergency services rushed to the scene, but she fell further before they could reach her. Miss Cronin's Queensland family say she will be remembered as a person who lit up every room she entered. And a sunny day to end the working week in the east tomorrow, with a cold front on the way across Tasmania. The Bureau of Meteorology's Jonathan Howe has the forecast for the west.
5: For Western Australia, that heat does come to an abrupt end as a cold front sweeps across southern parts of the state, bringing showers and thunderstorms, as well as colder winds from Friday night as well as into Saturday morning. For Northern Australia, those southeasterly winds keep pushing showers onto coastal areas, but away from the coast, we are expecting hot conditions to continue with elevated fire dangers right across the north of the country.
1: Meanwhile, clear skies tonight across New South Wales mean fog and frost in the morning, clearing into a warm sunny day across the east and southeast of the country. And in Tasmania, a cold front will bring wind and showers in the afternoon and into the evening tomorrow. And in sport, in AFL, Sydney winger Justin McInerney will make his long-awaited return from injury for the Swans in their preliminary final against Fremantle tomorrow. Key forward Joel Armitage will remain on the sidelines for the match at the SCG, while veteran defender Harry Cunningham remains under an injury cloud for the match after hurting his calf during training yesterday.
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1: And good evening. This is Ian Glue bringing you the Easy Rider, 2 hours, 6 to 8 every Thursday. Jazz, blues, and rock and roll is what we're about. And as always, thank you, John Shaw, for his great Thursday drive time. And a great 2 hours have just been had. And John's with us every Thursday. I think he's still doing Wednesday, if I'm not mistaken. So always a great program. So thanks again, John, and great introduction as Norway always to me. Time is 5 minutes past the hour of six, and we're still on 19 degrees. Feels a little bit cooler, 17 degrees. No rain today, 13 degrees overnight, 23 degrees tomorrow. And it appears that we're going to get a little bit warmer than that through the week. A big shout out to Adrian, now, as you're always aware, the best cab driver or Uber driver, I'm sorry, down in Sydney, always listening into my program and to Noosa FM 101.3 in his cab. So that's a great intro. Let's get some really good, one could argue, two of the top bands ever, the Rolling Stones with Brown Sugar. And it's a song recorded by the Rolling Stones, written primarily by Mick Jagger. It is the opening track and lead single from their 9th studio album, Sticky Fingers. It became a number one hit in both the United States and Canada, in the United Kingdom and Ireland. So Brown Sugar, one of my favourites by the Rolling Stones, followed by the Beatles with A Day Tripper. The tunes continue here at Noosa FM.

0: You're tuned in to Noosa FM 101.3 and the time, 20 minutes past the hour of 6 o'clock. It's 19 degrees outside, feels like 17, 13 overnight, 23 tomorrow. Very little 20% chance of 1 mil of rain, which is a little bit of heavy dew overnight. And UV index, be very careful if you're up here holidaying and you're not used to our sun, very high, the UV index. And even if you are local, be careful when going out into the sun. And what a beautiful day it was today out there. Spent most of the time out the back playing with my bonsais, and it's repotting time, so it's a very busy time for me at my house. We've just been listening to Helen Reddy with Delta Dawn, and apparently Delta Dawn was on in... I got this copy of the Billboard Top Hits of the 15th of September 1973, and this was the first week at the top. The song was written by Larry Collins, but performed by a number of people, but Helen Reddy had a great hit with that, and it was on the top of the charts for a couple of weeks, if not quite a bit of a time. So Helen Reddy, Delta Dawn, and prior to that, Powderfinger with Sunset. We have a few words of information from our sponsors, and I shall return.
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0: And you're listening to Ian Glue, bring you the Easy Rider, 2 hours, 6 to 8, every Thursday. Jazz, blues and rock and roll is what we're about, and that's what we've been having to date. The time, 23 minutes past the hour of 6, and without any further ado, let's get into some music. The Yardbirds, and they are an English blues rock band formed in London in 1963. The band started the careers of three of rock's most famous guitarists. Can we guess them? Eric Clapton, Jeff Beck, and Jimmy Page are the band, the Yardbirds. Although it's an oldie, it's a great one. Heart Full of Soul. And then the Teskey Brothers, Right for Me. Enjoy.

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1: And this is Ian Glue bringing you the Easy Rider, 2 hours, 6 to 8 every Thursday. Jazz, blues and rock and roll is what we're about. The time, 26 minutes to the hour of 7 o'clock. And we've just been listening to Manfred Mann. Wow, what a song. Do-wah-dee-dee-dee-dee. And I won't start singing, but I was maybe singing when I was listening to the music. So there was certainly some toe-tapping happening back here. Manfred Mann, do-wah-dee-dee-dee-dee. And before that was Fleetwood Mac, Never Going Back Again. Join the Waves of Kindness Community Fundraising Barbecue this Saturday, 19th of September. It's this coming Saturday. 8:30 a.m. till 2 p.m. at the Noosaville Op Shop, 25 Production Street. 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
1: 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Without any further ado, straight into some music. The Who, and that band was formed, they're an English rock band formed in London in 1964. Quite a famous band they were too. The Who, bringing you Happy Jack, and then Green Day, Time of Your Life. Enjoy.

0: 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And it never ceases to amaze me how quick this first and second hour seem to tick past. I can just think I've done the introduction of my 2 hours and we're pushing up to the end of the first hour. But lots of tunes to come here at Noosa FM. 11 minutes to 7. And it's still 19 degrees outside. It feels like 17. We've had no rain today, but boy, those winds were really quite ferocious there for a while today. We've got a south-southeaster at the moment of 15 kilometres. And gusts of up to 30 kilometres an hour. Tomorrow overnight is 13, but it doesn't actually drop to 13 until about 6 a.m. And through the evening, it doesn't get down lower than 15. So 23 degrees tomorrow, partly cloudy, but the sun will peek its little face out. 20% chance of 1 mil, so that's very low chance of no rain, so that's good. And the UV index is very high, so be careful going out. We have a few words from our sponsors and I shall return.
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0: And this is Ian Glue. And we're doing the Easy Rider, 2 hours, 6 to 8, every Thursday, jazz, blues and rock and roll here at Noosa FM 101.3. 9 minutes to 7 o'clock and the weather is the same as what it was as I've just read out. We are going to have one of the great singers of all times, Ray Charles, with a song called Busted. 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
2: And this is Ian Glue, bringing you the Easy Rider, 2 hours, 6 to 8 every Thursday. Jazz, blues and rock and roll is what we're about. It's 6 minutes to 7 o'clock and almost time to end our first hour. We've got a few tunes ahead and a big thank you for tuning in, and it's been an absolute privilege and a delight to put this program together and bring it to you. Through the previous hour. The weather ahead here in Noosa. We've got 13 degrees overnight, 23 tomorrow, that's Friday, and very similar to today, really, with very little chance of any rain happening at all. And then Saturday, it starts to get a little bit warmer. And for the next 3 or 4 days, we're in the 28 degrees on Saturday, 11 degrees overnight. And as I said before, I do a bit of photography and love doing dawns, and it usually gets really chilly around just before the sun pokes its head up. So when we say it's 11 degrees overnight, that means it's way up around 6 a.m. But Saturday is 28, and overnight going into Sunday is 11, 26. And again, not a great deal of worry about rain. 1 mil is predicted. 12 degrees overnight into Monday and back up to 28. Wow, bring it on. We're in spring. Yes, let's get into it. 13 degrees overnight into Tuesday and 26 on Tuesday. And then for the rest of the week, it's 23, 24 degrees, but it kicks up in the evenings where we're 15 to 17 degrees through. So there we go. To take us into the new hour, Ella Fitzgerald, Love Will Come Back to Me, Phil Collins, Saturday Night and Sunday Morning. Been an absolute delight bringing the first hour to you. There's more tunes to come here at Noosa FM and Easy Rider program. 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
1: And welcome to the second hour of the Easy Rider program. 6 to 8 every Thursday. Jazz, blues and rock and roll is what we're about. It is 1 minute past the hour of 7. Temperature's 19 and it has been since I took the chair. And it feels like 17. 13 overnight and 23 degrees tomorrow. There's only a 20% chance of 1 mil, which is a little bit of heavy dew. UV index is very high, so if you're up here on holidays in beautiful downtown Noosa, be careful of our sun because it can be quite abrasive. And even if you're living here all your life, all your time, a resident, I'm trying to get out, like myself, you can get a little bit complacent about the UV index, so be careful. Let's get into some music. Howling Wolf, Smokestack Lightning, and Chester Arthur Burnett passed away in 1976, better known for his stage name Howling Wolf. Was an American blues singer, guitarist and harmonics player. So let's hope we get some beautiful harmonic in there. And then we'll have the Rolling Stones, Just Your Fool. Enjoy!

0: And you're tuned in to Noosa FM 101.3. 13 minutes past the hour of 7 o'clock is the time, and the temperature is still holding at 19. Feels like 17. 13 overnight, 23 degrees tomorrow. Very little chance of us getting 1 mil of rain, so it's only a bit of heavy dew. And UV index are very high, so be careful going out in the sun up in here in Noosa. We've just been listening to Sahara Vaughan. What cha doing to me? And prior to that, B.B. King with Eric Clapton, Key to the Highway. We will have a few words from our sponsors, and I shall return.
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0: This is Ian Glue, and you're listening to The Easy Rider. 2 hours, 6 to 8, every Thursday. Jazz, blues, and rock and roll is what we're about. And let's get into some great tunes now, straight away. Led Zeppelin, Going to California, and the Beatles, Back in the USSR. I remember when that song came out many, many moons ago. I hope you enjoy.

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The time, 28 minutes past the hour of 7 o'clock, and 19 degrees, it feels like 17, 13 degrees overnight, and 23 degrees tomorrow with partly cloudy, but a beautiful day here in downtown Noosa. We've just been listening to Pink, Just Like Fire. Lovely lady and fantastic performer. Prior to that, oh, what an oldie but a goodie, Cat Stevens, Old Schoolyard. I was only thinking the other day, I haven't heard too much of Cat Stevens in my segment, so we've snuck him in. Here we go. Looking to volunteer or looking for volunteers? Head to the Volunteers Connection Expo. Sorry, Volunteers Connect Expo. Saturday, 26th of September, which is not this Saturday, the one after, 10 a.m. to 2 p.m. at the Noosa Leisure Centre. Over 50 local organisations, one big day. Say good day to Noosa FM. We'll be broadcasting live from that particular event, and I shall be there. And.

0: is one of the number one killers for koalas. If you're out driving in the hinterland, be aware of koala signs. Put your lights on at dawn and dusk so you're visible on the road. If you happen to see a sick or injured koala, please ring Koala Rescue Queensland on 04 2361 8740. Koala Rescue Queensland.
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3: And this is Ian Glue, bringing you the Easy Rider, 2 hours, 6 to 8, every Thursday. Jazz, blues and rock and roll is what we are about. And I just saw Boer Wars 99 lurking in the green room. Bangers and Trash is coming up at 8 o'clock. And don't forget, Annette, those couple of hours are just incredible entertainment, and where he gets some of the information from, I don't know. But it's all factual. Trust me, it's all factual. But a great 2 hours with Boer Wars 99 and Bangers and Trash. After that, the Wave will take us through till 6 a.m, and that's every night of the week, and it's put together by Vicky Riley, our musical director, and does a great job. Must be an enormous amount of work goes into putting those programs today. Thank you for tuning in. It's been an absolute privilege and delight putting the program together and bringing it to you. And I have a great deal of fun, as you can probably gather, putting this on air. And we're lucky here at the studio. We're allowed to pick all our own songs. So that's it. We have a great time doing it. Thank you for being with us. And certainly if you're a new listener, I hope you have come back, and if you're a return visitor, thank you for being with us. Let's get back into some music with Bon Jovi, I Wrote You a Song, and then AC/DC, Rock the Blues Away. Enjoy!

0: 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And I've saw Boars 99 hovering out in the green room, chanting at the bit to bring his 2 hours of jam-packed information and fantastic music. And always a great 2 hours. Boars 99 with Bangers and Trash, and followed by The Other Wave through till 6 a.m, put together by Vicky Riley, our musical director. I'm going to give you a bit of a preview of the weather ahead a bit later in my segment, but right now we're still hanging in at 19 degrees. 17 is what it feels like. 13 overnight, 23 degrees tomorrow. Only predicted of 1 mil of rain, and that's like a bit of dew overnight, and the UV index is very high. We were just listening to The Kinks, You Really Got Me, and they really got me. So that was a great tune and a great band. We've a few words from our sponsors, and I shall return.
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0: And you're tuned in to Noosa FM 101.3. And the time, 16 minutes to 8, temperature and everything, the weather is exactly as I said before. So we are looking at moving 15 minutes left of this Easy Rider 2 hours, and hope to have you back with me next week. As a bit of a tribute, I'm just going to break a little bit from my normal genre and do Dolly Parton, unfortunately passed away about a week or so ago, and I'd just like to do my little tribute and play You Can't Make Old Friends from Dolly Parton. Hope you enjoy.

0: What is a toothache? If you've had one, you'll know it's the pain in or around a tooth. The most common causes include gum disease, trauma or injury, an infection after an extraction, impacted teeth, sinusitis, neuralgia, tooth decay, or it could be a cracked tooth. Toothache is no laughing matter, and when it happens, consult your dentist immediately.
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3: And this is Ian Glue, bring you the Easy Rider 2 hours, 6 to 8 every Thursday. Jazz, blues and rock and roll is what we're about. And with the exception of the tribute to Dolly Parton, You Can't Make Old Friends. And very touching. I got to look at the weather is what we're going to do. I had a little bit of a senior moment there, and now the screen is giving me a little bit of interesting dilemma. There we go. As I doubted, technology. I told you it's 19 degrees at the moment, 13 degrees overnight, and the week ahead is a bit different. Tomorrow, 23 degrees, very little chance of any rain at all. And that's on Friday, and then 13 degrees overnight. And as I said before, that 13 degrees, that happens just as the sun pokes its head up around 6 o'clock in the morning. So the temperature through the night is still quite warm. But as we go from Friday into Saturday is 28 degrees. Bring on summer. Isn't that beautiful? No chance of really any rain at all. And 11 degrees overnight, so still a bit chilly. 26 on Sunday, and no chance of rain, and sunny. So Sunday into Monday, it's 12 degrees during the night into Monday, and 28 degrees again with fog in the morning, and then sunny. So that's great, and no chance of rain. So that's it for the week. We're going right through 28th, then gets a bit chillier Wednesday, Thursday, Friday. We've got two songs coming up, Bob Dylan and the band, The Wait, and Amy Dixon, The Sound of Silence. See you next week, and hope you have a great week ahead. I'll hand you over to Borivorce 99.

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Yeehaw, it's 8 o'clock and it's Boerewors 99 here on Bangers and Trash, Noosa FM 101.3. It is a pleasure to have you join me this evening for 2 hours of the usual chaos. Big thanks to Ian Glue for the Easy Rider show and the generous introduction. I really enjoyed listening to the animals there. Haven't heard that for ages. That was a banger of a track. But tonight, we're going to play our own. The playlist tonight is built like a classic mixed lolly bag. Slightly chaotic, brilliant assortment with some dancey grooves, some rock and roll, some pop, some anger, and some chill, all thrown together in what I would describe as a lucky packet. Over the next couple of hours, we're going to pair these tracks with a deep dive into an Australian icon, the Suburban Milk Bar. That thing with the glass counter where they would hand over the white paper bags filled with a little bit of everything. Tonight, we're having a nostalgic trip back to an era where a handful of pocket change bought pure independence. Before we give it horns with last week's banger of the week, I'm just going to give a shout out there to Juanita, who's going to be parting on this evening to tonight's tunes, just like the rest of you, because what could possibly go wrong? Last week's banger of the week, Violent Soho, Narrow Ways, one of Brisbane's best. Turn it up.

That was City Calm Down with Rabbit Run. Before that was the legendary Chad Morgan with Thrashing Machine. And at the top of that session, we had last week's banger of the week, which is Violent Soho and Narrow Ways. And guess who's going to be watching Violent Soho in Brisbane next weekend? Yours truly, that's right. Anyhow, you can't talk mixed lollies without starting with the Red Frog, the undisputed king of the bag, right? There's an actual science behind the red ones because they always disappear first. Apparently, food psychologists call it the flavour-colour expectation effect. Our brains are hardwired to associate red and purple with high sugar content, sweetness and ripe fruit, while green or yellow triggers thoughts of acidity or sourness. That's why red lollies always dominate every mixed bag. Turns out our impulse buys at the counter are dictated far more by our evolutionary biology than we would ever like to admit. Here is Big Thief and Shark Smile.

0: Bag of mixed lollies indeed. Bessie Smith with the Jailhouse Blues. Before that was Aphex Twin with Alberto Balsam. You wouldn't normally hear those two artists playing next to one another. And the top of the session, Big Thief with Shark Smile. Here's a community service announcement. Calling all art lovers, the Tinbeerwa Art Group's 2026 art show is coming to Tinbeerwa Hall, the corner of Sunrise and Noosukaroi Roads. Join them for the gala opening this Friday, that's tomorrow, the 18th of September, from 5:30 to 7:30pm. Then, doors are open from Saturday, 9 until 4, and Sunday, 9:30 till 2:30. 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Tinbeerwa Art Group, short, tag, Noosa FM, community subscriber, art show 2026 weekend, this weekend at Tinbeerwa Hall. 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Here's a couple more of those messages.
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2: Streaming live from here to nearly up and back to the moon.
0: Not about the moon. I'm certainly on another planet. Fish and Chips with Crispy Tunes tomorrow morning. You've got to listen to Fish and Chips with Crispy Tunes tomorrow morning because it's Gary and Kev once again ripping the lid off another 3 hours of Friday morning entertainment, of which the theme tomorrow is all about the seasons, given that we've just started a new one. So be there 9 until 12 tomorrow for Fish and Chips. Now, where were we? We were talking about mixed lollies, and I was reminiscing about what it is to be that mixed lolly fiend way back in the 80s. What about the musk stick? Every mixed bag has a wild card, and in Australia, it was the musk stick, the divisive, brightly coloured, chalky thing that tastes faintly kind of like perfume. It shouldn't work, yet somehow it survived for generations, the experimental, slightly strange track of the lolly world. Kind of like the perfect palate cleanser. And you either love it or you spend your entire afternoon trying to trade it away to a slightly less picky friend. Oh. Here is Bongmaster Incorporated with Brothers and Sisters.

0: There's an Australian cultural relic for you, the Eurogliders. Can't wait to see you. That was went to number 8 on the Australian charts in 1985. Well done, old people. Before that, Fujia and Miyagi from Brighton in the UK with from the 2008 album Lightbulbs. Here is a community announcement.
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0: The Eurogliders, indeed, cultural relics. Speaking of cultural relics, remember fags? Imagine trying to introduce fags into the market today. Those little chalky white sugar sticks with a painted red tip designed to mimic, yes, a lit cigarette, and was packed in a flip-top box. Every 80s kid spent recess leaning against the handball court, pretending to puff away. And by the early 90s, however, the red tips were dropped, the name was rebranded to fads, and eventually fads fun sticks to scrub the smoking connection altogether. What an artifact of a totally different era. And my, how things have changed. Here's something else from a different era. Daryl Hall and John Oates. Legends. I can't go for that.

Well, there was a couple of sickly sweet tunes for the mixed lolly bag. That was the DMAs with their version of Sure and Believe. Before that was Daryl Hall and John Oates, because they can't go for that. No can do, from 1981. Anyhow, it's time for something a little bit tougher, something like a jawbreaker, one of those hard bastard things that cracks your teeth when you get stuck into them in the bottom of the lolly bag. We've got a couple of tracks and then we're going to be going into the new hour. But I'm going to toughen it up a bit. So we're going to start with a Sleaford Mods and Fizzy, because you know me, I like my Sleaford Mods. And then we're going to wrap up the hour with Tool and Sober. In the next hour, we'll be playing the banger of the week. And we've got another hour to go. What treasures shall we find?

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Real people, real variety. This is Nights on Noosa FM.

Indeed. Here we are. We're talking mixed lollies. Welcome to Boerewors 99's Bangers and Trash here on News FM 101.3. It is indeed 9 o'clock and the mixed lollies is the theme for the night, and you never quite know what you're going to find in the bottom of that bag. We've had a whole lot of sickly sweet things. We had a couple of things that might crack your jaw, and we've been talking about musk sticks, those kind of semi-revolting things that are always the last sweets that you have to give away because no one really wants to eat them. But we're not here to complain about that, because right now we're going to be playing the Banger of the Week. And I had to think long and hard about what the Banger of the Week was going to be this week, but then it came to me in a flash. Except it wasn't really a flash, because I had to wait 3.5 hours, because on Tuesday I queued for Radiohead tickets. I got on at 9:01 and I was 64,341 in the queue. 3.5 hours later, I got my tickets. Woohoo! Radiohead, let's celebrate that. Weird Fishes.

Because you can't take no for an answer. Marsh and Mimi Page with Foss. And before that was Ride by legendary UK band Lannoy. Legendary UK band Ride with their track Lannoy Point. And then, of course, the top of that session was Radiohead with Weird Fishes. Yeah. So, before we go to the next track, so I was going to launch into a little bit of microeconomics. This is a space I've worked in historically in my life. I'd like to break down the microeconomics of the mid-1980s lolly run. That 20-cent coin was a case study in purchasing power, opportunity cost and inflation hedging. Back, way back when 1 cent and 2 cent coins were legal tender, 20 cents would give you enough capital to effectively run your own portfolio strategy across 15 to 20 individual assets. You calculate the marginal utility on the fly, balancing high-volume, low-cost options like 1 cent raspberries against the high-value 2 cent milk bottles. Compare that to the headline CPI over the last four decades. Overall inflation has gone up roughly 270%, but the lolly bag exchange rate has crashed far harder. Once they demonetized those 1 and 2 cent copper coins in 1992, we saw unit price inflation literally overnight. And today, 20 cents doesn't even clear the minimum transaction threshold at most counters. Even if a shop owner would even accept the coin, it might only buy you one item. That, my friends, is a harsh reminder that the purchasing power of childhood copper coins was arguably the greatest economic bubble of our lives. Oh well, here's Kurt Vile, Was All Talk.

0: That was Ryuichi Sakamoto with Anger. So, who remembers the Bertie Beetle show bag? When you wanted to scale up from the 20-cent paper bag to, like, macro-level economics, you stepped into the Royal Showgrounds at the Ecker. The absolute pinnacle of show bag value was always the Bertie Beetle bag. Now, this was originally created in 1963 to use up factory offcuts of honeycomb. Bertie Beetle was never sold in a standard supermarket, and he survived exclusively through show bag distribution. Bertie Beetle was the ultimate lesson in artificial scarcity and bulk buy leverage. Maximum chocolate units per dollar spent. Decades later, Bertie Beetle remains the undisputed blueprint for turning factory waste into an enduring cultural myth. Here's a community service announcement. The Sunshine Coast Council will be hosting a welcoming week picnic on Sunday, September the 20th, from 10 a.m. to 2 p.m. at the Cotton Tree Holiday Park in Maroochydore. 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
0: Gary's a legend. Gary brought me a packet of iced Vovos, which I was talking about on the show last week. There is a strange obsession with food on the show, particularly like kind of cheesy food, but not food with cheese in it, like cheesy food, like iced Vovos. Anyway, Gary and I were snacking on those iced Vovos in the green room earlier. I don't quite remember them being the way they were, but then this is the whole problem, right? What we remember from our childhoods and what we have now, they're probably exactly the same. Well, maybe they're not, because the other thing I was thinking about the other day was the thing they call shrinkflation. Have you ever picked up, like, a

killer python or a wagon wheel and sworn that your hands got bigger? That's not nostalgia playing tricks on you. That's what they call shrinkflation in real time. Manufacturers, faced with rising cocoa, sugar and freight costs, know consumers revolt against direct price hikes. So what's the covert fix? Keep the price tag at $2, but quietly drop the wagon wheel from 41 grams down to 36. Or trim 2 centimetres off the length of the snake. It's a silent structural decay of value, the retail equivalent of a band dropping their best verse from a radio edit just to trim the runtime. It proves that while prices can stay visually stable, the physical reality of what you're actually buying is shrinking away before your very eyes. No discounts in the music tonight, folks. Here's Massive Attack and Future Proof.

0: Jeremy Enich with some early 2000s angst. Before that was Susumu Yokota with Kodomatachi. Because we need a little bit more Japanese DJ mix in there, right? Anyway, the mixed lollies. You know what? I grieve for the lost icons of the glass counter. It's not just the dimensions that change. We talked about shrinkflation. What about the casualty list of the discontinued legends? The White Knights with their chewy minty centres wrapped in dark chocolate. Cobbers, or the original spearmint leaves. And, of course, fantails wrapped up in those iconic little yellow movie trivia wrappers. Production lines close and recipes vanish, leaving us with pure nostalgia, much like classic vinyl pressings that never got a reissue. Every time a manufacturing plant shuts down a line, a small piece of shared childhood history quietly goes extinct.
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0: That's right. You have been listening to Boerewors 99 on the Bangers and Trash show here on Noosa FM, and it's been great to have you with me this evening. I'd very much like to encourage you all to tune in tomorrow morning to Fish and Chips with Crispy Tunes. It's going to be featuring our station legends Gary and Kev, who are going to be talking about the seasons. And we're not talking about the seasoning that goes onto the bag of mixed lollies, which has really got to be sugar, hasn't it? We're talking about the changes in seasons. So be there or be square. But now, tonight, I'm going to wrap up what's left of my show. And I want to talk a little bit about the final inventory. After you've consumed all the sweets and your belly's full and you're feeling a little bit queasy from the vast quantities of sugar, it's all the dust at the bottom. We officially hit the bottom of the bag. Nothing left now except that fine, colourful dusting of flavoured sugar settled in the bottom corners. When you lay out the whole spread, from the microeconomics of the 20-cent bag, the raw show bag leverage of the Bertie Beetle, to the cultural artefacts like fags turn into fads, the classic iced Vovo, and the sheer physical stretch of a killer python, you realise the mixed lolly bag was never just about the sugar. It was our very first lesson in value, trade, and handling disappointment when shrinkflation tripped down our wagon wheels and another discontinued legend quietly disappears from the glass counter. Oh, we didn't even get to talk about lolly teeth or those little bananas. Oh, those were great too, although no one really liked the bananas either. They were up there with the musk sticks. But no matter where you were, hoarding your red frogs or trying to palm off those musk sticks to your younger sibling, the crinkly white paper bag gave us all a shared history. And as the final track fades out tonight on Noosa FM, I want you to remember that, like, while the prices and the coin sizes and the packaging might change over time, the pure thrill of digging through a mixed bag never really leaves you. So it's Boerewors 99 and I'm signing off for the evening. As I said, tune in again tomorrow for Fish and Chips and Crispy Tunes, and I'm going to leave you tonight with The Psychic Ills. I don't mind.

0: I'm Laura Devoy. Australia's environment ministers are being urged to act on packaging reform when they meet today. The Albanese government has confirmed packaging reform won't be introduced during its current term, but campaigners say they will continue to call for a legally binding extended producer responsibility scheme. Director of environmental organisation Boomerang Alliance, Jeff Angel, has told National Radio News state ministers need to push the government to change its mind.
1: They tell the federal Minister for Environment, what you're doing is, or what you're not doing, is not good enough, and we need to really deliver to the community a better resource system, a circular economy, and a safer environment.
0: King Charles has warned of the existential dangers posed by artificial intelligence. His Majesty convened a summit in Scotland overnight to discuss how AI could be used to benefit society. AI giants Anthropic, NVIDIA and OpenAI, the UK's AI minister and the Pope's advisor were among those in attendance. King Charles says the pace of AI is both intriguing and deeply concerning.
2: There seems urgency in adequately considering the existential dangers of such technologies falling into the wrong hands and being used in potentially catastrophic ways.
0: The European Union says it remains firmly committed to supporting the people and government of Yemen. In a statement issued overnight, the EU strongly condemned the Houthis' military campaign in Yemen and strikes against Saudi Arabia. It says the targeting of civilians and civilian infrastructure is unacceptable, and it's urging the Houthis to cease all military action. Homeowners and businesses are calling on governments to support them to go all electric. It comes off the back of modelling from Energy Consumers Australia, which shows efficient electric appliances could save households around $2,000 per year on their energy bills. Those savings could increase to as much as $5,000 annually if an electric vehicle is added. Lot Wolf from Energy Consumers Australia says most households are ready and wanting to make the switch, but need government support.
3: The Electrify Australia campaign is calling for an electrified households package that will include time-limited finance options to help landlords meet energy efficiency rental standards, or additional funding to state-run energy programs to provide interest-free loans and discounts.
0: New South Wales police have charged a woman believed to be the mother of a newborn baby whose body was found in a garbage bin in Sydney's southwest last month. Officers attended a home in Auburn yesterday morning and spoke with the 24-year-old woman, who was taken to hospital for assessment. Upon her release, she was charged with concealing birth by disposing body. She was granted bail and will return to court later this month. A centuries-old document which tells the story of the Aztecs has gone on display in Mexico for the first time in 186 years. The Codex Azcatitlan is thought to have been drawn in the 16th century after the arrival of the Aztecs in what is now Mexico. Turning to sport, New South Wales Swifts defender Sarah Clough will be eligible to represent Australia in the Constellation Cup despite pleading guilty to assault. She fronted court earlier this month, having allegedly kicked a security guard outside a Sydney pub after she was refused entry in June, though avoided a conviction. Netball Australia has fined the 31-year-old $5,000 and handed down a suspended two-game ban. The Diamonds will face New Zealand in a four-match series next month.
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grief. Lucy says he's a blockhead, but we say he's a star. You're a good man, Charlie Brown. The Peanuts musical, the whole family will love. 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

0: I'm Laura Devoy. AI companies have told the federal government Australia needs to slow down its artificial intelligence use and create better security laws. In a submission to an ongoing inquiry, OpenAI said leaders had a responsibility to work with other countries to stop global security threats. It said many of the most consequential risks will not stop at national borders, and Australia had a narrow window to find and fix cybersecurity threats. Tech giant Atlassian also used its submission to urge the government to bolster its laws, saying international standards and work already taken overseas should be used to protect Australian consumers. The Prime Minister is heading to the United States today, where he'll visit the headquarters of tech giant Apple and attend the United Nations General Assembly. Anthony Albanese will meet Apple's Executive Chairman Tim Cook to discuss the company's new parental controls for children. At the UN, he'll deliver Australia's national statement, which will underscore the nation's values and priorities. He'll be joined in New York by the Foreign Minister Penny Wong. Motorists with a cannabis prescription will be allowed to drive in New South Wales with some THC in their system. Under legislation which passed State Parliament yesterday, drivers with a prescription and who are registered with Transport for New South Wales would be exempt from the drug presence offence. However, a new offence would apply if THC exceeded 50 nanograms in oral fluid or 3.5 millilitres in blood. Independent State MP Alex Greenwich, who has long campaigned for the changes, told the ABC it's an historic moment.
1: There are hundreds of thousands of people across New South Wales who have been prescribed medicinal cannabis. These are hardworking people, but who are not allowed to drive at all. Even though the THC in their system is in no way impairing them, it's just staying there.
0: Canada is on track to become the European Union's first associate member. The status, which does not yet exist, would mean closer regulatory alignment and participation in some EU programs. Speaking to the European Parliament, Canadian Prime Minister Mark Carney welcomed the move.
2: I will tell you, polling shows that an overwhelming majority of Canadians support much closer ties with Europe. Together, Canada and the European Union can anchor our ground to hold our values while forming a protective canopy under which our citizens can thrive.
0: US President Donald Trump has labelled the move laughable and has threatened very serious tariffs on Europe if it proceeds. President of the European Commission, Ursula von der Leyen, has suggested Australia and New Zealand could explore a similar path to Canada. The United Nations is warning of a serious decline in the amount of fresh water stored on the Earth's surface. Its annual report on water has found rivers and lakes are drying up while glaciers are retreating. It also points out the increasingly erratic weather caused by climate change is predicted to cause both floods and drought. Secretary General of the World Meteorological Organization, Celeste Solo, told the BBC the reserves have traditionally acted as the planet's savings account.
3: A buffer that absorbs bad years so that a single drought or a single dry season does not translate directly into a water crisis. One of the central stories of the 2025 report is what is happening to that savings account. And the simple answer is that we are depleting it.
0: Turning to sport, in football, Adelaide United has started its Asian Champions League 2 campaign with a win. The Reds defeated Hong Kong club Taipo FC 3-0.
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0: steer clear of flashing lights. When you see emergency responders and vehicles on the side of the road, slow down and give them space to work safely. These are the people who come to our aid when needed, often working on the roadside in the dark or in the rain. They become some of our most vulnerable road users to help other people in need. So make sure you slow down and move over if you can.
1: This is Breakfast on this.

0: Laura Devoy. Restrictions on smart glasses, workplace protections and online safety will be on the agenda at a roundtable on artificial intelligence today. Employment Minister Amanda Rishworth will host the meeting, which comes amid warnings the rapid advancement of AI could cause harm to humans. A number of major employers who have cut jobs due to the rise in AI, including the Commonwealth Bank and Telstra, will be in attendance. Ms. Rishworth told the ABC the vast majority of jobs are going to be augmented.
1: So that means AI is going to become part of your job. How do you support employees to have that be incorporated into your job? What is the support and training that is being provided? What does consultation look like with employees?
0: An environmental organisation is warning households will pay more if the federal government doesn't change its mind and act to reform the domestic recycling industry. Environment ministers are meeting today. Boomerang Alliance is among the campaigners calling for Federal Minister Murray Watt to take steps toward a legally binding extended producer responsibility scheme. Director Jeff Angel explains to National Radio News why there's been a strong reaction to Mr. Watt's recent decision to back away from reform.
2: Industry is outraged by that because they had committed, gone through a lot of processes committing to EPR. Obviously, environmental groups who have been campaigning for this for years are similarly outraged, but so are state governments. They were ready to support the federal government.
0: New figures show the number of migrants and refugees trying to reach Europe by sea have dropped dramatically, but there have been more deaths. 60,000 people have tried to make the journey so far this year. That's 39% less than the same period last year. The BBC's Sasha Slichter reports.
3: Whereas 2,000 died in 2025, that figure has risen by 300. Amy Pope, the head of the UN's Migration Agency, says nearly every death and disappearance at sea is preventable. She thinks the higher death figures mean more people are ready to risk increasingly dangerous journeys. The EU's border agency says the decline in crossings reflects better cooperation with partner countries and preventative measures in key departure states.
0: The United Nations has warned the humanitarian situation in Yemen is deteriorating. The UN Human Rights Office says it has verified 55 civilian casualties from 19 incidents since the beginning of this month, but the real toll was likely higher. The Houthis have been conducting a military campaign in Yemen as they seek to establish themselves as the country's ruling authority. A teenager has been charged with allegedly possessing violent extremist material and promoting it online. Police will allege the 18-year-old was the operator of several social media channels where extremist content was shared. A master sand sculptor will be continuing work on his latest piece in Perth's Kings Park today. Tim Darby is creating a special sculpture as part of the Everlasting Kings Park Festival. He will be resuming the work this morning with the final reveal to take place tomorrow. His sculpting is taking place among thousands of wildflowers, which are in bloom throughout the festival. Turning to sport, New South Wales Swifts defender Sarah Clough will be eligible to represent Australia in the Constellation Cup despite pleading guilty to assault. She fronted court earlier this month, having allegedly kicked a security guard outside a Sydney pub after she was refused entry in June, though she avoided a conviction. Netball Australia has fined the 31-year-old $5,000 and handed down a suspended 2-game ban.
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0: Soul Town, a tribute to soul and Motown, is coming to the Majestic Theater at Pomona on Friday, the 9th of October. 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
1: Good morning, I'm Laura Devoy. King Charles is calling for artificial intelligence to be controlled before it's too late. His Majesty convened a summit in Scotland overnight to discuss how AI could be used to benefit society. Representatives from Anthropic, NVIDIA and OpenAI, the UK's AI minister and the Pope's advisor, were among those in attendance. King Charles says while the pace of AI is intriguing, it also poses existential dangers.
2: There seems urgency in adequately considering the existential dangers of such technologies falling into the wrong hands and being used in potentially catastrophic ways.
1: The National Farmers Federation is questioning how changes affecting working holidaymakers will help to ease housing pressure. Home Affairs Minister Tony Burke detailed the government's migration reform yesterday. It included changes to the working holiday visa. The NFF says backpackers are doing harvest in regional Australia and are not the cause of housing shortages in the capital cities. It says it's concerned controlling numbers, imposing caps and running ballots may not support farmers at all, and is joining calls from across the economy for an urgent briefing from the federal government. Drivers in New South Wales will be able to get behind the vehicle with small amounts of cannabis in their system. Legislation to lift a ban that stopped medicinal cannabis patients from driving passed the state's parliament last night. When it becomes law, drivers on an unrestricted licence will be required to enrol as a registered medicinal cannabis user with Transport for New South Wales and provide proof of a valid prescription. Registered drivers will also need to return a roadside THC result below 50 nanograms per milliliter to be permitted to continue driving. Research has found people with severe mental illness die more than 10 years earlier than the general population. Shannon Kirkwood has more.
3: A study led by the University of Queensland looked at state hospital data over 14 years to assess the mortality rates of those with severe mental illness. They found males with mental health disorders die 12 years earlier than the general population. For females, the gap is 10 years. While the mortality rate has improved, lead author Dr. Mike Trott says the research also found patients are dying younger from preventable physical health conditions such as cardiovascular disease. He says prioritising physical as well as mental health could be essential in closing the gap for people with psychotic disorders.
1: And if you need help, you can call Lifeline on 13 11 14. A third person has died from malaria in an outbreak linked to Frankfurt Airport. German authorities believe all were infected by a mosquito which arrived in the country by plane. Here's the BBC's Paul Moss.
4: First, it was two people working at Frankfurt Airport who died. Now, someone who lived nearby has succumbed to malaria, with another local also infected. Mosquito traps have been set up at the airport, and scientists are trying to identify both the species caught in them and which country they came from. Malaria is treatable, and in most cases curable, but that requires sufferers to seek urgent medical attention. And it's fair to say this tropical disease would not be most people's first thought if they came down with a fever in Northern Europe.
1: Turning to sport, Adelaide United has started its Asian Champions League 2 campaign with a win. The Reds defeated Hong Kong club Taipo FC 3-0. The team was dealt a blow before kickoff, with captain Bart Vrants injured in the warm-up.
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1: Yeah, we're back with you again. This is our fourth Fish and Chips. Could you believe that, Kev?
2: It's unbelievable, Gary. I thought after last time we wouldn't be asked back in.
1: Yeah, we travelled so far on that last show. But this edition is the
2: Seasons edition.
1: Because it's springtime.
2: Correct.
1: Okay, we'll be back shortly to explain what's going to happen in the next 3 hours.
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2: And Kev.
1: Now, Kev, I've just noticed, what's with the sunglasses in the studio?
2: Well, I'm a radio personality now,
1: what's
2: Gary.
1: You, what?
2: Yeah, it's something you probably wouldn't understand.
1: They look like they're cracked.
2: Well, I keep sitting on them. This is my fourth pair this year.
1: Really? Well, maybe you need prescription glasses.
2: Like yours?
1: Yes.
2: Yeah, right. I think I could start a campfire with those, Gary.
1: Very good, Kev. Now I see you have another pair in your hand there.
2: Well, they're my backup pair, just in case I sit on my first pair.
1: This is ridiculous, Kev. Anyway, let's press on. Oh, I've got a question for you, because you live near the beach, right?
2: I
1: so
2: do.
1: This morning, Friday morning.
2: Yep.
1: Did you see the sunrise? Is that why your sunglasses on?
2: No, I was too busy looking at the back of my eyelids, Gary.

0: Corey Hart, I wear my sunglasses at night. Kev, do you ever take your sunglasses off? You know, I mean,
1: there's no need to, Gary.
0: Right.
1: No. Okay. If you're going to stay cool, you've got to leave them on.
0: Okay, so how can you see your notes that you're reading here? You can't, can you?
1: It's...
0: difficult.
1: It is difficult.
0: Okay, let's change the subject. What's your favourite season of the year, Kev?
1: Well, that's pretty obvious, Gary. Mm. Summer.
0: Summer.
1: Then I can wear my sunglasses.
0: That's it?
1: Yeah, well, I like being warm.
0: And
1: I don't want to overcomplicate things.
0: No, I heard you complain when it gets too hot.
1: Well, that's a bit different, Gary, because I start sweating in places I really don't want to share with you.
0: No.

0: Floods can occur at any time, and it's important to heed warnings and take some precautions. Switch off electricity and gas at supply points. 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Open doors of fridges and other heavy airtight items that could float, tip over and be damaged. The earlier you act, the better you will be prepared. Have a portable radio with fresh batteries in case the power is cut. The majority of deaths from flooding result from people attempting to drive, walk or swim through floodwaters. Floodwater depth and current are easily misjudged and are capable of sweeping away and submerging even large vehicles. Also, in small streams, the water level can change suddenly. Never enter or drive into floodwaters, especially where an obvious current exists. If your vehicle becomes stranded in floodwater, leave it and move to higher ground before the water level rises further.
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0: grief. Lucy says he's a blockhead, but we say he's a star. You're a good man, Charlie Brown. 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

from 1978, ABBA and Summer Night City, keeping the summer theme alive in the summertime. Mungo Jerry and the Summer of 69 by Bryan Adams. That summer that Kev couldn't remember. He's just ducked out to the music library, getting some more great tunes for fish and chips and crispy tunes on your Friday morning. But tomorrow week, their Volunteers Connect Expo, it will be held at the Noosa Leisure Centre that Saturday the 26th from 10 a.m. to 2 p.m. Are you looking to volunteer or looking for volunteers? 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And come and say g'day to us. 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
1: Summer Breeze, oh, that's nice in the hottest time in summer. 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
0: And Gary.
1: And what's the hottest place, Kev, that you've experienced in your lifetime so far?
0: Well, this is not the hottest place, Gary, but it was particularly hot for a really long time.
1: Yeah.
0: So I was at Cactus Beach near Streaky Bay.
1: Yeah, where's that?
0: It's about 800 kilometres west of Adelaide.
1: Adelaide, yeah.
0: In the middle of nowhere.
1: Yeah.
0: And at 9 in the morning, it was 39 degrees.
1: Wow, 39 degrees.
0: Yeah.
1: So you were hydrating, had plenty of water and kept cool.
0: Doing my best.
1: And this is near the ocean.
0: Yeah, is this right?
1: Wow, that's incredible.
0: Yeah, it was crazy. What about you, Gary?
1: Oh, the hottest place I've been. Yeah. It was only the other day, actually, even though it's springtime and hasn't heated up to summer yet here on the Sunshine Coast.
0: And where's that?
1: It was at your place, don't you remember? You were doing the cooking and the place felt like an oven. It was felt like 50 degrees. It was crazy. What were you cooking? I can't remember. What was it? Fish and chips?
0: I think you were too close to the oven, Gary.
1: I was sweating, that's for sure.
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4: 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Plant trees and shrubs that are less likely to ignite due to their lower oil content. 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
1: Hope your Friday morning's going very well for you and your coffee is warm, even though it's warming up because it's springtime here on the Sunshine Coast. And we're doing the season show with Kev and Gary and Fish and Chips and Crispy Tunes. Kev, let's talk about winter in Noosa. Is it actually a proper winter that we've just had? It's been a wet winter, I know that.
0: It's brutal, Gary.
1: Why is that?
0: Well, sometimes I have to put socks on at night time.
1: Oh, God.
0: I've had to consider putting on layers. The other day, I put on a wind cheater.
1: A wind cheater?
0: Yeah. Still had my shorts, but I had to put on a wind cheater.
1: You're unbelievable, Kev.
0: Noosa is the only place you can complain about winter while sitting in the sun with your T-shirt and shorts.
1: Yes.
0: How good is that, Gary?
1: Yeah, not like Goulburn. Now, coming up very soon, we've got three songs. You've got Foreigner, Cold as Ice.
0: And we've got Gary Moore, Cold Day in Hell. Did you know that Gary Moore played in Thin Lizzy, Gary?
1: Yeah, I did. Yeah.
0: All right, there you go. Hey, two Garys.
1: Yeah, two Garys. No relation, though. He was a great guitarist. We lost him too early in life.
0: He was an amazing guitarist. And who we've got after that, Gary?
1: Oh, well, the Rolling Stones, and some of them are still alive. She's So Cold right here on 101.3
0: Noosa FM.

0: Noosa Community is a place of deep blue waters, endless golden beaches and crisp clean air with stunning hinterland views. It's a place where the birds and wildlife come to live and share their beauty. It's a place where visitors join us each year, bringing smiles and goodwill, wishing they never had to leave. It's a place where some of the old ideas still matter. A place where there's always a volunteer with a warm supporting smile and a kind helping hand. It's a place where the locals do things and get things done. A place for family and friends. A place we love. A Noosa community. 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

0: You just heard the Go-Betweens with Spring Rain and Melbourne Ska Orchestra with Spring in My Step.
1: And you always have a spring in your step, Kev. You're with Fish and Chips and Crispy Tunes until midday. Those two songs, by the way, Kev, have something in common, don't they?
0: Well, they're Australian songs, Gary, thank you very much. And they could be featured on the Oz Music Show. 6 to 8 on a Friday night. That's my shameless plug.
1: Yeah, very good, Kev. And to start that set, we heard not an Australian artist, but a great American artist, Willie Nelson, and The First Rose of Spring, a beautiful song.
0: Now, Gary, what do you like about spring?
1: Springtime, like we're in now, this is the season's show, so it's spring season.
0: Yep.
1: I like getting up earlier. I like it's getting a bit warmer in the mornings. I mean, we complain about it being cold here on the Sunshine Coast, but go to Goulburn, that's cold. You know, looking at the greening of the plants, the birds chirping in the morning, you know, the magpies attacking you, that sort of thing.
0: It's always a beautiful time of the year, Gary.
1: It is. What about you, Kev?
0: You know, it's strange, Gary, but I look forward to snakes coming out.
1: Snakes?
0: Yeah, I just love snakes.
1: What, the lollies?
0: And them.
1: You mean the real thing?
0: Yeah, the real thing. Okay. I just love snakes and I love lizards, so I'm a bit of a reptile sort of person. So that's what I look forward to.
2: What you're about to hear actually happened.
3: G'day, Baz. What you been up to?
4: Helping to catch smugglers. Seriously. 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Only this time he's got a big net and he's trying to catch cockies.
3: So did you confront him?
4: 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Nah, mate, I bravely snuck away and rang the customs hotline.
3: The what?
4: The customs hotline. 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
3: So what happened?
4: Well, customs caught up with him at Perth Airport trying to smuggle something like 200 native birds and animals out.
3: Oh, mate, they're worth a fortune overseas.
4: Not this lot. 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

0: Hope your morning's going very well for you. 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
1: And Kev.
0: Now, Kev, now that the weather's warming up a fair bit, do you ever go camping outdoors?
1: No.
0: With your sunglasses on.
1: I used to camp a lot, Gary, yeah. But I haven't camped for a long time.
0: Yeah, one of our colleagues here at Noosa FM camps often over at the Noosa North Shore. He loves it over there. And our valued listeners know of many, many places to camp on the Sunshine Coast, but sometimes they're secret locations, so we can't divulge that. But I heard a little birdie told me that your idea of camping, it starts with a G, it's glamping.
1: Glamping, Gary.
0: Yeah, you take all the mod cons with you, don't you?
1: No, I think if I did go camping, I probably would. It's good to, you know, nowadays there's lots of clever people inventing some amazing ideas for camping, and I like that.
0: That's true. I mean, you've invented a few things in your time, especially sunglasses. You can take them off, Kev. Now that the weather is warming up, though, we have a song right now. It's Chubby Checker and Let's Twist Again on 101.3
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0: National Radio News.
1: Good morning, I'm Shannon Kirkwood. The Federal Environment Minister is facing increasing pressure to make genuine reform to the nation's recycling industry. Campaigners are encouraging environment ministers to tackle the matter during a meeting today, despite the Albanese government saying packaging reform won't be introduced during its current term. Director of the environmental organisation Boomerang Alliance, Jeff Angel, spoke to National Radio News about the benefits of the Extended Producer Responsibility Scheme.
2: The outcome for the community is less litter, less waste of valuable resources because we're turning it into new material, new items, and thirdly, less pollution contamination.
1: Aboriginal organisations are appearing at a public hearing today to speak against the federal government's decision to extend compulsory income management. The practice has been described as discriminatory. Adam Evans reports for NIRS News.
3: More than 30,000 Territorians, most of them Indigenous, remain on the scheme, which quarantines part of their welfare payments for essential items. Labor said it kept its promise by abolishing the cashless debit card in 2023, but the separate basics card, which disproportionately affects Indigenous Territorians, remains in place. The Central Land Council has long opposed compulsory income management and is calling for a shift to a voluntary system instead.
1: A conversation is about to get underway on the future of Australia's universities. Shadow Minister for Education Julian Lisa will speak with the CEO of Universities Australia, Luke Sheehy, today about the next phase of change for universities as the Federal Parliament considers the University Accord Bill. Children across the European Union are set to face social media restrictions. European Commission President Ursula von der Leyen has outlined the plan which will seek to prevent children under the age of 13 from accessing some social media platforms, while there'll be no personal accounts for under 15s. She says the question is not whether children should have access to social media, but rather whether social media platforms should have access to children.
4: Young Europeans now spend 4 to 6 hours a day on screens. For years, platforms have denied the harm they created. They have tried to avoid prescriptive rules and set rules at their own pace. We're changing that with the Kids Act. That means that safety will come first.
1: The measure follows similar restrictions for young people in Australia, the UK, China, India and Turkey. Firefighters have been forced to stand and watch as a high-voltage substation in Sydney burnt early this morning. A coil system at the Mason Park switching station burst into flames just after 2 a.m. Ausgrid says the danger of burning equipment kept firefighters sidelined. The fire burned out under controlled conditions. The cause of the blaze is not yet known, with investigations to begin once the site is deemed safe to access. As Bogong moths begin their journey across Australia toward the alpine regions, Australians are being asked to help track the endangered moths. Zoos Victoria says citizen scientists are encouraged to take a photo and log the location of the Bogong moth with its moth tracker. It says they will likely be sighted from southern Queensland, central New South Wales and western Victoria, but warned due to plummeting numbers, pygmy possums are missing out on their primary food source. Logging sightings of the moths can help scientists track their migration and protect their future. Turning to sports, Socceroos coach Tony Popovic has named 7 uncapped players in his 26-player squad for the upcoming matches against Brazil. 16 players who took part in the World Cup earlier this year have retained their spots.